0: Adelaide's Classic Hits Cruise 1323 with John Lennon, and before that, Joe Jackson, who we welcome to Adelaide to play at the Febby on Saturday, the 6th of February, with not only great songs like Is She Really Going Out With Him, but, you know, Stepping Out and Real Men, so many great hits. And as I said, got a brand new album out now called Hope and Fury. 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

0: 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We're three great songs away from the title track of a movie that gave us this quote.
1: From the oldest of times, people danced for a number of reasons. They danced in prayer, and they danced to stay physically fit and show their community spirit. And they danced to celebrate. And that is the dancing that we're talking about.
0: Of course, that's Kevin Bacon in the lead role of that movie. But you'll be surprised as to who turned it down. 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
5: Hi there, I'm Robert Clennon. At least 27 people have been killed in a pub fire in Bangkok. Multiple others were injured when the huge blaze engulfed the building in the Thai capital. DFAT now investigating whether any Aussies are involved. The war in the Middle East has escalated with the US and Iran launching fresh attacks with drones and missiles. Qatar and Iran both say they've shot down Iranian rockets during our night. Barnaby Joyce is brushing off a poll that shows support for One Nation has dropped for the first time in 4 months. The Resolve political survey shows the party's primary vote is down 3%, while Pauline Hanson's approval ratings plunged by 8 points since June. But the One Nation MPs told Seven polls come and go.
6: Polls are an indicator, they're not a vote, and you always expect there to be fluctuation in polls as you go through a process.
5: Qantas cabin crew are pushing for mandatory rest breaks on the airline's Sydney to London flights. Warning fatigue could become a safety risk on the 22-hour non-stop journey. The Flight Attendants Association wants those breaks to be mandated, fearing exhausted crew could become forgetful, clumsy and less able to respond in an emergency. And those orange passenger arrival cards will soon be a thing of the past, with Australia expanding digital travel declarations for overseas arrivals. A trial on some Qantas flights into the East Coast capitals will broaden to include Adelaide and Perth by year's end.
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5: Yannick Sinner's overcome a first set loss to keep hold of his Wimbledon crown, beating Alexander Zverev in 4 sets. The Italian says it did get pretty intense.
7: My mum and I see her, she left the stadium a couple of times, and, you know, it is... Being a player, it's not easy, you know, so...
5: And supercar driver Will Brown says his 888 team is headed back to the drawing board after failing to make the podium in the Townsville 500, the fifth defeat in a row.
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9: 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Partly cloudy for Wednesday 16. And mostly sunny 16 on Thursday. 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

Classic hits, Cruise 1323 with the title track from a fantastic 80s movie, Footloose, in which Kevin Bacon played the lead role of Wren after that role was turned down by John Bon Jovi. 70s triple play for you now at Classic Hits Cruise 1323 with a former member of Genesis at the end of it.

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0: 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Coming up next, a superstar who also had a really successful modelling career, although her most famous outfit was a zebra dress that she made herself.
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I'm already looking forward to the weekend. I know it's a few days away, but I also know it's always good fun of a Saturday night when we play non-stop party favourites from 6 o'clock onwards. 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
14: Hello, I'm Rob McClemon. Well, officials in Bangkok are looking into whether an electrical fault may be behind a deadly pub fire that's killed 27 people. It broke out in the early hours with footage showing flames ripping through the building and plumes of smoke billowing from the doors. A musician who was playing at the venue says he saw smoke coming from a circuit breaker just before an explosion rocked the building. The federal government says Aussies are starting to realise One Nation is not the answer as the party's popularity begins to wane, at least according to the polls. Labor Minister Mark Butler telling Nine he's not surprised.
15: When you actually sit back and think about the so-called solutions they have for the country, I think more people are realising that would actually make things worse, not better.
14: Qantas flight attendants are looking for guaranteed rest breaks on the airline's upcoming Project Sunrise flights between Sydney and London, saying Australia's lagging behind other countries when it comes to crew fatigue rules. Their union wants regulators to mandate rest breaks on the 22-hour service, warning the crew could struggle to carry out safety duties if they're exhausted. Meantime, international travellers arriving in Oz will soon be able to ditch their paper arrival cards. Canberra expanding the digital travel system nationwide over the next couple of years. Home Affairs Minister Tony Burke telling Seven it'll be rolled out for Perth and Adelaide by the end of this year.
16: We want people, the moment they land in Australia, to be straight out enjoying the best place in the world. And this will make it much faster when people land.
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14: Conor McGregor's first fight in 5 years.

0: This has come to an ugly end, the UFC legend injuring his knee in round one, sparking vicious booing from the Las Vegas crowd. The Manly Sea Eagles have dropped out of the NRL's top eight after going down to the Cowboys, their third loss in four matches. In AFL, Essendon interim coach Dean Solomon's refusing to criticise Zach Merritt after the superstar got just 11 touches in last night's 15-goal thrashing by Brisbane, and Yannick Sinner's taken out his second Wimbledon title in a row.
1: Bowel cancer waits for no one. 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
3: 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Showers tomorrow 17. Partly cloudy for Wednesday 16 and mostly sunny 16 on Thursday. 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
4: G'day, Craig Huggins here. Morning, Adelaide. It's Huggy, and we're three great songs away from a 60s hit that was also an 80s hit for the lead singer of Mental as Anything, Martin Plaza. And two great songs after that, a huge hit that was a tribute to a couple of silver screen superstars on Cruise 1323.

Classic Hits Cruise 1323 with Huggy, and right at the end of this 70s triple play that I'm going to kick off for you now is a cover version of sorts. It was originally an Italian hit called Vado Via by a band called Droopy, and then this American band got a hold of it and did an English language version. Ironically, the name of the song pretty much fits the band themselves.

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1: "Ugh, I need to plug in my car."
0: And the music sounded like this. 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

Classic Hits Cruise 1323, shutting the door on another 70s triple play with Osmosis and She Didn't Remember My Name, which is kind of ironic given that nobody remembers the names of any of the members of Osmosis. And as I mentioned, that's actually a cover version of a song that was originally sung in Italian by a guy named Droopy. The song was called Vado

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2: This guy said to me the other day, hey, do you want to smash a coffee? 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I'm smashing it. 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Got in my car, smashed it. That was unfortunate.
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1: Classic hits, Cruise 1323. With Huggy out of here for your Monday morning, the sizzling 70s is coming up after the news update. Start warming up, limbering the legs and the arms. We're about to do the Nutbush City Limits, if you can remember the steps. We'll also hear from big, bad, bustling Barry White. And straight after Cat Stevens, a guy that I was lucky enough to tour around Australia with as his concert MC. Really, really nice bloke. But I was disappointed that he didn't bring the band with him that accompanied him on his video clips. They were all very good-looking models pretending to play guitars.
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3: Hello, I'm Rob McClellan. Well, officials in Bangkok are looking into whether an electrical fault may be behind a deadly pub fire that's killed 27 people. It broke out in the early hours with footage showing flames ripping through the building and plumes of smoke billowing from the doors. A musician who was playing at the venue says he saw smoke coming from a circuit breaker just before an explosion rocked the building. The federal government says Aussies are starting to realise One Nation is not the answer as the party's popularity begins to wane, at least according to the polls. Labor Minister Mark Butler telling Nine he's not surprised.
4: When you actually sit back and think about the so-called solutions they have for the country, I think more people are realising that would actually make things worse, not better.
3: Qantas flight attendants are looking for guaranteed rest breaks on the airline's upcoming Project Sunrise flights between Sydney and London, saying Australia's lagging behind other countries when it comes to crew fatigue rules. Their union wants regulators to mandate rest breaks on the 22-hour service, warning the crew could struggle to carry out safety duties if they're exhausted. Meantime, international travellers arriving in Oz will soon be able to ditch their paper arrival cards. Canberra expanding the digital travel system nationwide over the next couple of years. Home Affairs Minister Tony Burke telling Seven it'll be rolled out for Perth and Adelaide by the end of this year.
5: 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And this will make it much faster when people land.
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3: Conor McGregor's first fight in 5 years has come to an ugly end, the UFC legend injuring his knee in round one, sparking vicious booing from the Las Vegas crowd. The Manly Sea Eagles have dropped out of the NRL's top eight after going down to the Cowboys, their third loss in four matches. In AFL, Essendon interim coach Dean Solomon's refusing to criticise Zach Merritt after the superstar got just 11 touches in last night's 15-goal thrashing by Brisbane, and Yannick Sinner's taken out his second Wimbledon title in a row.
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6: 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Partly cloudy for Wednesday 16 and mostly sunny 16 on Thursday. 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
9: Direct from London, New York and a sold-out run in Melbourne, Heathers the Musical is coming to Adelaide for a strictly limited season from July 16. 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
10: 2016, the top today. It's currently 15 degrees. I'm Monique Crichton with the 1 o'clock update. The PM has described former Australian of the Year, Richard Scollier, as one of the nation's brightest stars. The melanoma researcher honoured and farewelled at a state memorial at the Sydney Opera House today after

0: Adelaide City Council will look at a motion at tonight's meeting, and Councillor Henry Davis has told the ABC lockout laws also need to be removed.
1: When it comes to early in the morning, all the security guards go inside and the bars and clubs start shutting down on a Saturday and Friday night early in the morning. And so when those security guards disappear, then there's a lack of presence on Hindley Street.
0: A breakthrough for anyone who travels overseas with our paper international arrival cards going digital from next year. It's tested well on the East Coast and will be introduced here in Adelaide and Perth next ahead of a national rollout. Work continues to identify whether any Aussies have been caught up in a pub fire which has killed 27 people in Bangkok.
2: Our embassy is engaged in trying to make sure as to whether or not Australians have been caught up in it.
0: Home Affairs Minister Tony Burke says anyone concerned about relatives in the area can call the Consular Emergency Centre in Canberra on 1300 555 135. And it turns out the Royals snubbed a chance to visit our tourism hotspot, Kangaroo Island, during the 2024 Tour of the Pacific. You might remember Sydney and Canberra dominated the visit.
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0: Port Adelaide's announced the leadership group for the AFLW season. Foundation player Justine Mules-Robinson is once again the skipper, with five others in support. The son of local tennis legend Leighton Hewitt has fallen at the final hurdle in the Wimbledon boys final. 17-year-old Cruz losing to American Jordan Lee 4-6, 6-4, 7-5. And we're being told there's a short list of 6 to 10 names for the next England cricket coach. Brendan McCullum, the brains behind Bazball, has been sacked as test coach a year out from the Ashes.
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0: 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Showers easing tomorrow and 17, then partly cloudy and 16 on Wednesday. 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
7: It is Philco. Kids are back at school, at least for another couple of hours before they start raging all over the place. And speaking of rages, we have four legends about to make their Broadway debut at the Festival Theatre early August. Anastasia the Musical is coming. Details on that shortly. And a man who defied the odds and had a song that caused all this religious upset, and that wasn't his intention, became one of his biggest hits from the Stranger album. Yes, Billy Joel. Being questioned, really? Classic hits, Cruise 1323.

Through Woodville and Hillier, classic hits, Cruise 1323. How many times have you, with a bunch of mates, a la Top Gun, sat around a piano or an organ, singing that one with a couple in you? Maybe last weekend, that's the Righteous Brothers. So we get into another 70s triple play, one of the very few controversial Billy Joel songs, but the controversy alone made it one of the bigger tracks from the Stranger album, Cruise 1323.

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0: Simon and Garfunkel wrapping up another sizzling 70s triple play. Classic hits, Cruise 1323. You've got Bilko. I did mention that the Ragers are back at school and almost at your doorstep again. We have an awesome foursome from town. Isla, Aria, Audrey and Daisy getting their big breaks as that little character Anastasia in the Broadway musical, which is starting August 2 at the Adelaide Festival Centre. These girls range from 9 to 11, all students at Barbara Jane Dance Centre. And they're making their professional theatre debuts as Little Anastasia. You've got to get tickets. I'm sure their mums are. Run second to the 30th. Details at the Cruise website now if you're keen.
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11: Hi, this is Mel at ECH. How can I help?
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1: Be careful with the clothes you buy when you're getting fat and then you lose weight and get... You got to change your wardrobe accordingly, don't... 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I look like a bag of avocados.
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0: 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Christian O'Connell back from five this afternoon, driving you home with a laugh, no doubt regaling us with how hot it was in the UK. He has spent the last couple of weeks there. And also Chris Thompson from Man From Man wrote an earth-changing song in 1985. He saw these massive anti-nuclear rallies in London's Hyde Park, felt he missed the chance to say something in song, but he did write that song and it became a hit for someone else. In fact, it brought them back.
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10: Showers and 16, the top today. It's currently 15 degrees. I'm Monique Crichton with the 2 o'clock update. Thousands of people have gathered in Sydney to remember the remarkable work and life of Professor Richard Scollier, who died last month at the age of 59 following a battle with brain cancer. The Prime Minister among those who spoke at the Opera House, along with Governor-General Sam Mostyn, who says Professor Scollier was truly extraordinary.
11: A pathologist, and a devoted teacher and mentor to so very many.
10: Three people have been arrested trying to rob a bottle shop in the city's northern suburbs. The trio entering the bottle shop at Salisbury last night attempting to steal three cases of whiskey. A Good Samaritan managed to stop the group, holding them down until police arrived. The nation's southeast is being warned of damaging winds and high tides, and even Alpine Victoria and the Snowy Mountains won't escape, according to Angus Hines from the Bureau.
12: The winds up here could be 110 kilometres an hour, and there has been quite a bit of snow recently. That means that snow could get blown around and whipped up and lead to very low visibility and blizzard-like conditions.
10: Anyone concerned about relatives potentially being caught up in a deadly pub fire in the Thai capital, Bangkok, is being told to call a Canberra hotline. The Consular Emergency Centre is available through 1300 555 135. So far, 27 people are confirmed dead and dozens of others have been injured, more than 20 critically. A man accused of killing his ex-partner, Toowoomba woman Yana Armstrong, will remain behind bars for now. The 48-year-old has been remanded in custody after being charged with domestic violence murder. The case adjourned until October. And the Michael Jackson movie has become the first biopic to earn more than $1 billion at the box office. Michael has broken US and global records since its big screen release back in April.
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10: Collingwood's deciding whether to challenge Billy Frampton's one-match ban for rough conduct over a dumping tackle on North Melbourne's Matt Whitlock. The Pies face Carlton on Saturday night. And in the NRL, the Manly Sea Eagles have dropped out of the top eight after going down to the Cowboys, their third loss in four games. The Rabbitohs have celebrated Jai Arrow's birthday with a 26-24 win over the Knights.
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10: Showers today 16, the top showers easing tomorrow 17, and partly cloudy and 16 on Wednesday. It's currently 15 degrees and our new iHeart app has had a major facelift. 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
13: Afternoon, it's Bill Cage. You hear this in the news. Anyone who's going for a job, and there's a few people in our 50s doing the same thing, getting a bit miffed that bosses are demanding unpaid work. Some experts warning the line between testing skills and exploitation is being crossed. So if I ask for an intern to pick up my washing and my lunch, is that exploiting them? I pay them a decent wage, surely not. Into our sizzling 70s triple play coming up. It's a song that was seen as a protest song. Chris Thompson from Man From Man put it together. But it became a hit for someone quite big here in Australia. That's on the way. Classic Hits, Cruise 1323.

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Through Brighton and Seacombe Gardens, classic hits, Cruise 1323, early 80s Fleetwood Mac there from a time when Stevie and Lindsay were living the simple life as gypsies, recounting that in a most beautiful song. Speaking of beautiful songs, caught up with a mate on the weekend, Darren Coggins, his name, Coggo to his mates, been doing a bit of country music in the eastern states, currently touring around the country, doing the songs of James Taylor. If he comes to a venue near you, I'll let you know about it because he really is amazing. In fact, did a great version of this particular song, which launches our 70s triple play right now.

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0: Roger Medeiros on Classic Hits, Cruise 1323. You've got Bilko on air and at iHeart this afternoon, and the mighty comeback song for John Farnham, You're the Voice, out of 1986. Funny how there's a bunch of musos who put that song together, including Chris Thompson from Manfred Mann. Story is, around 1985, was seeing those anti-nuclear rallies in London's Hyde Park, and he felt there was no way for him to, you know, get behind the mic and express the feelings of the song. So he wrote it down. The song was shopped around, and John Farnham and his team picked it up. And you really can't think of anyone else really getting that song and making it as big as it was. Just incredible, isn't it? Hey, have you heard about this? Sort of happening now, as, you know, we're in July. Christmas in July is happening. There's a few comedy shows happening on this one. The Granny Flaps Christmas in July comedy show is happening at the British Hotel in Port Adelaide. Granny Flaps is known for, let's just say, interesting storytelling. Keen to find out more? Details at the Cruise 1323 website.
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0: Adelaide's Classic Hits, Cruise 1323, 3 o'clock news coming up. Christian O'Connell returns 5 o'clock this afternoon. Did you enjoy the Rolling Stones Foreign Tongue special last night? I didn't believe there were so many collaborations on there. I thought it was just them, but no. Paul McCartney's on there. You've got Stevie Winwood, you've got Robert Smith from The Cure, Chad Smith from Red Hot Chili Peppers, all lending a hand to this really cool album. We know how cool the Stones are. In fact, we'll get into one of their classics in the next 30 minutes here at Cruise.
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9: 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And Morfordvale to Spash on South Road at Hillier Road, Anglevale to Spash there, Curtis Road, Heaslip Road. Right side as well, Main North Road, Edward Street in Prospect. Otherwise, it's all looking fairly good. Roadworks continuing too on Brighton Road, Summit at Park, Marion Road, Sturt, Grand Junction Road, Hope Valley, James Congdon Drive, Mile End, Port River Expressway, Wingfield, South Road, Keswick, and Easter Parade at Gilbert as well. There's so much to see on Netflix this weekend. Thrills with I Will Find You, Mystery with Enola Holmes 3, and the timeless charm of Little House on the Prairie. What will you discover next on Netflix? That's Adelaide's latest traffic.
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11: 2016 today, it's currently 15 degrees. I'm Monique Crichton with the 3 o'clock update. Former Australian of the Year Richard

0: 23-year-old woman has been fined more than $2,000 and lost her license for 6 months. Bird flu fears have hit Queensland's Sunshine Coast. Authorities are awaiting results on tests conducted on a dead migratory bird found at Noosa. We're yet to hear much about the cause of a deadly pub fire in the Thai capital, Bangkok. 27 lives have been lost and a further 22 people have been critically injured. Home Affairs Minister Tony Burke says anyone with concerns about relatives in Bangkok should reach out.
1: It's called the Consular Emergency Centre in Canberra, and the number is 1300 555 135. That's 1300 555 135.
0: Financial markets remain nervous as tensions in the Middle East continue. Oil prices have jumped 4.1% as navigating the Strait of Hormuz is troublesome. It's nudging $80 a barrel. And the stars have turned heads at Wimbledon. Aussie Nicole Kidman was among those to witness Jannik Sinner win the men's final. J-Lo and Anna Wintour were also in the stands at the All England Club.
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0: The Crows are preparing for a Friday night match against the Swans in Sydney. Tex Walker will be aiming for goal 700 if he takes the field. Port Adelaide's at home to the Dockers on Saturday afternoon. A sigh of relief for Bulldogs fans with scans clearing Stephen Crichton of any serious injury. The Canterbury skipper was stretchered from the field over the weekend after losing feeling in his arm. And the head of England cricket has explained why Test coach Brendan McCullum had to go.
4: Now is the right time for a change because this time next year we'll be in the middle of an Ashes series, and we've got 10 tests leading up to that, and we would like to try and make the changes now to ensure that we're in the best place possible.
0: That's Richard Gould on the BBC.
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0: Showers about today, 16. The top showers easing tomorrow, 17. Then partly cloudy and 16 on Wednesday. It's currently 15 degrees and our new iHeart app has had a major facelift. 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
6: It's Bilko. Good afternoon. You see that footage of all the Telstra execs flying back into the country over the weekend after that outage. There has been calls for compensation. Watch for more of that to play out before the week's out. The Rolling Stones' Foreign Tongues album came out Friday. We had that album special last night with Mick, Keith and Ronnie talking about how Charlie's input in the album was amazing. It's the last time we'll get to hear Charlie Watts do his drumming magic. One of their classics on the way shortly. Here at Cruise 1323.

0: Through Clarence Gardens and Kingswood, classic hits. Cruise 1323 never runs out of steam. Steve Winwood, does he keep on running? It's Philco. Actually, keep on steaming. If you like some Christmas fun and festivities for July, here's your chance to get in 5 months early. The Steam Ranger, the train from Mount Barker to Strathalbyn. Do you love getting on the steam train there at Mount Barker Railway Station? It's worth it, actually. It brings back a bit of festive magic. They're doing their special Christmas in July dinners, which will be very unique. How long since you've done a steam train meal? They cook it in the oven there in the engine as the driver fires it up, and it tastes really nice. If you're keen for more details, check out the website, cruise1323.com.au. 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
2: 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You'll find cameras to Airport Road, Brooklyn Park, Frederick Road, Grange and North East Road at Inglewood. The census is coming this August. You'll get instructions soon on what to do. In the census, every answer matters, authorised by the Australian Bureau of Statistics, Canberra. That's Adelaide's latest traffic.
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0: 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Cruise 1323 Steelers Wheel, putting a full stop on another sizzling 70s triple play. The Rolling Stones' Angie in there as well. You may be getting hold of Foreign Tongues, the album that came out on Friday. Sure to be a Grammy winner. But the guys after Hackney Diamonds just kept on going. They tested the whole thing for weeks. They teased us with Foreign Tongue posters for weeks. And then it appears on Friday, Paul McCartney guesting, Steve Winwood, Robert Smith from The Cure, Chad Smith. And it is really emotional too, because Charlie Watts did his stuff on the album before he died in 2021. It means it's the last time we get to hear Charlie do his thing. Mick was saying in press over the weekend, collaborations happen naturally. A lot of musicians just dropped into the studio while they were doing the recording. That's how the magic came together. Yeah, Foreign Tongues out right now. We had a great album special last night. It was good to hear from the guys, but yeah, make sure it's added to your collection.
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1: I've learned that there's a fine line between killing a fly and applauding a fly. There was one in my living room. I was trying to kill it, but I was too slow. So I was just following the fly around my house, clapping for it, sending the exact wrong message to the fly. He's like, oh, this guy, he likes what I'm doing, huh? You like that? You think that's impressive? Let me fly right up to your face, give you a close-up of some of this.
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5: 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Woodville West, problems with the boom gates at the level crossing after a smash on West Lakes Boulevard at Clark Terrace. Otherwise, roadworks today, Brighton Road, Suburban Park, Barrand Road, Sturt, Port Road, Alberton, Anglevale Road, Hillier, Paul Wakefield Road, Jepps Cross, Grand Junction Road, Hove Valley, James Conger Drive, Mile End, Cameras, Days Road, Croydon Park, Bungles Road, Enfield and Trimmer Parade at Seaton as well. 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That's Adelaide's latest traffic.
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6: Down to 11 tonight. It's currently 15 degrees. I'm Monique Crichton with the 4 o'clock update. Heartbreak for the family, friends and fans of award-winning actor Sam Neill. The star of My Brilliant Career and Jurassic Park has died in a Sydney hospital, surrounded by family. The 78-year-old is said to have remained cancer-free after a five-year battle with blood cancer. It comes on the day Professor Richard Scollier, who died of brain cancer last month, has been farewelled at a state memorial at the Sydney Opera House. The Governor-General Sam Mostyn joining the PM in paying tribute to the 59-year-old former Australian of the Year and his family.
7: Now, I first met Richard in 2024 during his year as Joint Australian of the Year. And when I first met him, he radiated joy and optimism and curiosity.
6: Two cars have been set alight at Broadview overnight. Police and fire crews called to the blazes around 3:30 this morning. Residents using garden hoses to put them out before emergency crews arrived. Auction clearance rates have risen over the weekend. They were above 50% for the first time in weeks, but there was a lower number of homes on offer. And Australian authorities are helping the family of a Perth man who's died in a detention centre in Bali. Cameron Hughes is believed to have suffered a medical episode on Friday night after being arrested over visa issues. WA Premier Roger Cook says more needs to be known about what happened to the 39-year-old.
8: We hope that a thorough investigation will take place just to ensure that Mr. Hughes didn't come to any mistreatment while he was in custody.
9: Universal Motor Auctions say no sale, no charge. 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
3: T-minus 53 minutes and counting. Christian O'Connell in this very chair from 5 o'clock this afternoon. It's Bilko keeping it warm till then. More of our sizzling 70s triple plays coming up. Remember a time when Don Dunstan, our Premier, was sporting those safari suits? He was a real icon of fashion at the time. How many other leaders were doing that in 1975? More of that on the way as we take a lick from 75 with the Eagles now at Cruise.

0: Park and Pasadena. That's the Searchers. Classic Hits, Cruise 1323. How'd the other eight love potions go? Did they work? You've got Vilco into a sizzling 70s triple play next from a time when we had the Red Hen Trains. Remember those? They were so hot in the summer, you had to travel with the doors open. And everyone talking about Norwood winning their first premiership in 25 years. Footy Park at Westlakes, still brand new. We are looking at the Theberton Crows Complex. Have a look at that online and see where that's going. But yeah, going 70s next.
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2: 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In Ubray, a breakdown at the bottom of the freeway near Cross Road. Also at the other end of the freeway near Murray Bridge, a truck has lost its trailer. That's near the Swanport Bridge. Boomgate stuck down at the level crossing, Westlakes Boulevard, Woodville West. Roadworks to Brighton Road, Summit and Park. Marion Road, Sturt, Paul Road, Alberton, Paul Wakefield Road, Jepps Cross, Fullerton Road, Fullerton, and Mulford Road at Camden Park. 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
17: Down to 11 tonight. Showers easing tomorrow with a top of 17, then partly cloudy and 16 on Wednesday. It's currently 16 degrees and our new iHeart app has had a major facelift. 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

0: On air and on iHeart, classic hits, Cruise 1323. Love a land down under. Love the fact that we now have a legitimate space agency here in SA. Catherine Bennell-Pegg, of course, our poster girl. She's very humble. She'd hate me saying that. But your chance next weekend on the 19th to head out there and have a chat with Catherine Bennell-Pegg, maybe get her autograph. She was the 2026 Australian of the Year. Have a look at the Rover, Australia's version of the lunar rover that's going to the moon with NASA in 2030. You can also have a look at the cutting-edge innovations that are making an impact out there. So whether you're a future astronaut, space enthusiast, or just want to have a great family day out for free, register now. Cruise 1323 has the links to the Australian Space Agency, the Discovery Centre at Lot 14. Are you ready for that? It's free to get in, but you need to register for numbers. Do that today.
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0: Adelaide's Classic Hits, Cruise 1323, 5 o'clock news coming up. 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But back from holidays, fresh and funnier, Christian O'Connell is next.
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3: 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And the Power Won't Challenge star Jason Horne-Francis one-match ban.

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11: 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At the bottom of the freeway, a breakdown near Crossroad at Erbray. At the other end of the freeway, a truck's lost its trailer on the uptrack near the Swanport Bridge in Murray Bridge. Boomgate stuck down at Level Crossing, Westlakes Boulevard, Woodville West. Otherwise, you'll find roadworks Port Road, Alberton, Paul Wakefield Road, Jepps Cross, Fullerton Road, Fullerton, Wolford Road, Camden.

0: update. Award-winning actor Sam Neill has died in a Sydney hospital at the age of 78. His family has described his death as sudden and unexpected. The star of My Brilliant Career, Dead Calm and The Piano remained cancer-free after a five-year battle with blood cancer. The Kiwi was possibly best known around the world for Jurassic Park.
1: It's a dinosaur.
0: The father of four also recently starred in the TV series The 12. Former Australian of the Year Richard Scollier has been remembered for his honesty, courage and openness at his state memorial in Sydney. His wife Katie speaking about his love for life and his devotion to their family.
2: It didn't matter to Rich who someone was, their background, or even if it might embarrass his kids. He just had an amazing ability to walk up, say hi and start a conversation.
0: Professor Scollier's three children, Matt, Emily and Lucy, all paid tribute, saying their dad was incredibly special. A manhunt continues after a car crashed into a fence at Hazelwood Park just before four this morning. The dog squad was called in after three people fled the scene in Cooper Place. A breakthrough for anyone who travels overseas with our paper international arrival cards going digital from next year. It's tested well on the East Coast and will be introduced here in Adelaide and Perth next ahead of a national rollout. And it turns out the Royals snubbed a chance to visit our tourism hotspot Kangaroo Island during the 2024 tour of the Pacific. You might remember Sydney and Canberra dominated the visit.
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0: A depleted Port Adelaide will host Fremantle here on Saturday. The power losing Jason Horne-Francis to suspension after his one-match ban for rough conduct. They'll also be without the injured Zach Butters and Mitch Georgiades. The son of local tennis legend Leighton Hewitt has fallen at the final hurdle in the Wimbledon boys' final. 17-year-old Cruz Hewitt losing to American Jordan Lee. And we're being told there's a short list of 6 to 10 names for the next England cricket coach. Brendan McCullum, the brains behind Fazball, has been sacked as test coach a year out from the Ashes.
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0: Down to 11 tonight. Showers easing tomorrow with a top of 17 and partly cloudy and 16 on Wednesday. It's currently 15 degrees and our new iHeart app has had a major facelift. 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
8: It's the Christian O'Connell Show. We are back. We've been on a two-week break and the Bright Southern Dial is back. We've got brand new misheard lyrics. You can tell us about your weekend in three words and I'm forming a rebel army and I need you and your bin. More on that coming up on today's Christian O'Connell Show. Your misheard lyrics are coming up next. Tonight.

0: Christian O'Connell's show. We have your misheard lyrics. As always, whenever you mishear a lyric, email me, christian@christianoconnell.com.au. Let's get into this week's brand new misheard lyric.
1: It's just another misheard Monday.
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0: All right, as always, as I play them back, if we agree what you think you're mishearing, you will hear this. If we don't hear it, and for the great ones.
2: Instant Hall of Famer.
0: Sean has got this. James Rain, Fall of Rome. Original line, every morning when I wake from my bed.
3: Every morning when I wake from my bed.
0: Or is it sadly James is wake up in the morning and he's wetting the bed?
4: Oh, no.
0: Hey, listen, some men get older, you know. Go to Chemist Warehouse, get yourself a nappy, man. Every morning when I'm wetting the bed.
3: Every morning when I wake from my bed.
0: Very good, Sean. Trish has been listening to Kate Bush and Wuthering Heights out on the Wiley Windy Moor. Or is Kate wondering why we didn't get a divorce? Oh my God, that is crystal clear. I didn't know why we didn't divorce. Yes.
2: Instant Hall of Famer.
0: Instant Hall of Famer for Trisha there. Ed's got the Stones. Paint it black. No more will my green seagull turn a deeper blue.
5: No more will my green seagull turn a deeper blue.
0: Yes. Damo's got Dolly Parton 9 to 5. Original line, in the same boat with a lot of your friends.
6: In the same boat with a lot of your friends.
0: Or is it former Olympic sprinter Usain Bolt with a lot of your friends?
6: In the same boat with a lot of your friends.
0: Damo, that's incredible.
2: Instant Hall of Famer.
0: Now, intern Pete has got his first ever misheard lyric.
7: Oh, yes.
0: Wonderwall, obviously doing the rounds at the moment after the England wins throughout the World Cup. The original line, I don't believe that anybody feels the way I do about you now.
8: I don't believe that anybody feels the way I do about you now.
0: Now, what are you mishearing, Pete?
7: Yeah, I don't believe that anybody feels the way I do about Janelle.
0: Your first day on radio.
7: I'm very nervous to put one of these forward because I'm also tone deaf, so I don't know where this is going to go. So just again.
0: How can you be tone deaf and work in radio?
7: Yeah, I really am. Like, I can't keep a beat or anything like that, you know?
4: I thought you meant with content.
0: Yeah.
7: Okay. No,
0: he's that as well. That's why he was working on that show. That show was one thing. It was tone deaf.
7: I want to repeat this because my grade four girlfriend was also called Janelle, and I sang it to her like this as well. I don't believe that anybody feels the way I do about Janelle.
0: All right, let's have a listen.
8: I don't believe that anybody feels the way I do about you now.
4: I want it to be there.
0: Chuckle Sisters, you hearing it?
9: That is absolutely there. Yeah.
0: I can't hear it. All right, let me hear it again. Okay, so it's Janelle.
8: I don't believe that anybody feels the way I do about you now.
0: Janelle. No, it's Janelle. Yes, Janelle. It's not. It's not Janelle. The tone deaf. It's the tone deaf. You can't help it, mate.
7: At least I set it up properly.
0: You lost a genetic lottery.
7: I really have.
0: And this is a classic. Christian, watching Moana with my daughter the other day, shocked at the appalling X-rated language in the song I Am Moana. Now, the original line is, it's like the tide, always falling and rising.
10: Mm-hmm. It's like the tide, always falling and rising. Mm-hmm.
0: Or is it, it's like the tide, always, F-word, rising.
4: Excuse me.
0: Rhymes with coughing.
10: Oh, it's like the tide, always and
0: That is not on, young missy. I blame the parents. I blame the rock.
4: It's got a bit of a Scottish accent to it.
0: It is. Still doesn't make it okay, even if it's in the native Scots tongue, where they use swearing as commas, basically. Walt Disney is spinning in his grave right now.
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0: Christian O'Connell Show. I hope you had a great weekend. Tell us about your weekend in three words. Three-word weekend. Big week for my wife and I. Our eldest daughter, Ruby, turns 22.
1: Wow.
0: 22 this Friday. That's... So my three-word weekend is 22 years of dad. It's yesterday I went to go find a birthday card for her, and I was in the shop, and I was looking at all the ages, you know, that I've been buying cards. So it was like 6, 7, 8, 9, 10, and then it was 12, 14, 16, 18, 20. Oh, I remember 21st last year, what we did for that, the wine tour. And now I'm like, there's no cards for 22. It's not significant, but it feels like it to my wife and I. 22 years of being a parent is an incredible thing.
1: That's huge.
0: So much gratitude. That's what I actually feel is excitement. She's graduated. She's got her degree now. Mm. It's like, and also when we moved here over 8 years ago, she was turning 14.
2: Yeah. That, unbelievable.
0: And then at the end of this year, Patsy, Lois, our youngest daughter, turns 20. Oh. And then we're finally out of the teens.
2: Oh,
0: feels like I've been stuck at that level for all of my...
2: like grandpa.
0: I don't think
2: day.
0: I have babies. I think actually my wife gave birth to teenagers. I struggle to remember when they were like four or five, yeah. But I've got too many memories of the teenage, never-ending yes. final boss years.
2: Oh, yes.
1: Wow, Ruby's 22.
0: You must
1: this Friday. Be so proud.
0: Yeah, yeah, I'm very, very proud. And when I was in the car trip yesterday, I had my youngest daughter, Lois, with me. And we were talking about yesterday evening. We just had dinner, the two of us. She was like, do you think that we've made you a better person?
2: Aww.
0: I went 100%. Then I went, well, I wasn't a monster before you came along. Yes, you've definitely made me a better person, but it's not like... I was still a nice guy before I became a dad. I wasn't like feral wandering the streets barking at people and stuff like that.
1: And you've helped them out a fair bit too.
0: Okay. So that's ongoing, the whole relationship.
2: Yes.
0: Who's helping who? It's a seesaw. It's a seesaw being a parent. Ria, what is your three-word weekend?
1: Mine is tricked by the Greeks. So I went on a lovely holiday to the Greek islands.
0: You have a great time.
2: Amazing.
1: It was incredible.
0: What a beautiful country, right?
1: But so we have to hire a car to get around. And in my head, and what was on the website was like a beautiful kind of red Fiat, you know, like talented.
0: Something from the movies.
1: Yes, exactly. We go to the store, the hire car place. What he pulls out, he drives out what could I only describe as this ancient rust bucket. It is red, to be fair, but it is not a Fiat. It's not a car brand I'd ever been familiar with. I think it was like a defunct Eastern European, Eastern German.
0: And I bet you had to pay
1: like
0: a small fortune for
1: it. It was so
0: have
1: expensive.
0: Have you come back financially ruined?
1: It was so
0: Europe
1: expensive.
0: Europe is so expensive, isn't it?
1: The worst part of this car, which there's a lot of hills in some of the islands, and this car has like... 3
0: Yeah, and
1: watts
0: also, now you've finally met proper hills.
1: Yes, proper.
0: Not like when you go, Sydney's a bit hilly or we're on a hill right now. Yeah. That's a slope.
1: Super, super steep incline. And this car has...
0: tiny little streets as well, right?
1: Oh, they're so narrow.
0: There's like a cliff-based
1: so
0: drop.
1: Narrow. Yes. Oh, wow. And I knew before we were going up this hill, I was like, there's no way this car's going to get it. Because it's like a go-kart.
0: You're going up to the heavens.
1: Getting a fair bit of momentum as we're about 3/4 of the way up and I can feel us like slowing and slowing and slowing and slowing. And then came to a complete stop with about 20 metres still on this hill.
0: And there's always those great big coaches swinging around the corners, you know, with a load of tourists.
1: So I had to put the brake on and the hand, but there wasn't actually a parking mode. All you had was a
0: handbrake.
1: You had to put it in neutral and then put the handbrake on.
2: Terrifying.
1: And then Will had to sit in the car, take the handbrake off, and I had to push the car up the rest of the hill.
0: What?
1: And it was actually pretty easy because it was so light.
0: So you were the problem.
1: I guess we were.
0: You've had too much Greek cheese.
1: Yes, exactly. But it was the most terrifying, like, half seconds. Like, I was like, oh, are we going to roll back down this hill?
0: Driving in Europe is frightening.
1: Yeah, crazy. If you thought Melbourne or Sydney and Peacow was bad.
0: It's easy.
1: These guys are maniacs.
0: Yeah,
1: they're actually maniacs.
0: Yeah, they drive so quickly. And also, did you find that everyone smokes everywhere?
1: Still in 2026.
0: They don't care.
1: France,
0: it's like they haven't got Google where they don't know the risks. They're smoking everywhere, aren't they? During meals, you'll just see someone lighting up having a nice Greek salad.
1: Yeah, restaurants. Australia, you can't smoke
0: also,
1: anywhere.
0: Also, what about those old Greek guys that sit around outside that taverna about 10 a.m.?
1: I would love to
0: Speedos.
1: Be there.
0: Speedos. Got that big old distended belly out. They give zero Fs, don't they?
1: Those big sheeshes. They're like,
0: yes.
1: Yeah.
0: That's it. Amazing. Get the Christian O'Connell Show podcast at thechristianoconnellshow.com.au.
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4: 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In Ivingham, a glass spill on Torrens Road near Gilbert Street. A breakdown at the bottom of the freeway near Crossroad in Erbrae. Trucks lost its trailer on the freeway up track near the bridge at Murray Bridge. Also, boom gates down at the level crossing. That's in Woodville West, West Lakes Boulevard near Clark Terrace. Plus ongoing roadworks, Brighton Road, Summit and Park. Paul Road, Alberton. Paul Wakefield Road, Jepps Cross. 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
2: Down to 11 tonight. Showers easing tomorrow with a top of 17 and partly cloudy and 16 on Wednesday. It's currently 15 degrees and our new iHeart app has had a major facelift. 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

0: Christian O'Connell's show. Now, we need you all to listen very carefully to my words. 2 years ago, the show was under attack. 2 years ago, the radio landscape looked very different. Let's go down memory lane, memory lane, memory lane, memory lane. Suddenly, coming into our city, when we're just in one city, the Christian O'Connell show, been in Melbourne, another show was coming in from Sydney. R.I.P. Carl and Jackie O. Now, we work for the same company, and they axed my marketing money and gave it to Carl and Jackie O so they could have... They actually bought the town. Do you remember? There were posters everywhere.
1: Literally everywhere.
0: They had their own coach at one point.
2: Yeah.
0: Do you remember
2: yeah.
0: that great big coach?
1: Mm-hmm.
0: So we couldn't afford any billboards. And so one day I was driving, and it was bin day for the suburb that I live in, and I suddenly saw all these bins being wheeled out, face side. We all know how to wheel the bins out, face side on the streets. So you see bins, bins, bins, bins, bins. And that's a bit like billboards. So straight away I thought, could we get some cheap stickers and use bins as bin boards? And the Rebel Bin Army was born. And we managed to hold the line here in Melbourne.
1: Yeah.
2: Mm.
0: But now the show is in Sydney and Adelaide, Brisbane and Perth. We are a national show. But the real battlefront at the moment is, of course, Sydney. It is in freefall. When we were in Sydney a couple of weeks ago, all the other rival shows trying to get the number one spot, they've got their adverts all over the billboards.
1: Mm.
0: We need the bins to come back.
1: Yes.
0: And like any military campaign, okay, there's always the fronts that you're fighting on. Where is our Strait of Hormuz? It's Western Sydney. As soon as we start talking about the national show, our boss, Sue Vader, she said, if you can't make it in the west of Sydney, you won't make it.
1: She had like a war map out on the table and she put a big
0: Parramatta, Blacktown. Yeah. She was like naming these suburbs all the west. Mm. Here in Melbourne, I think the mission, the battlefront here is about holding the line.
1: Mm.
0: Been here for 8 years, okay? This city made this show, made me. So in Sydney, we need our commander on the ground there. Boots on the ground. And that is you. Pete, you have 5 shows to get a Christian O'Connell show bin sticker on the bins of the Prime Minister.
3: Oh, no problem. Oh,
0: got 5 shows. Almost too much time. You get down to Kirribilli House. You use that charm of yours.
3: Mm, yep.
0: Has he got any? You use that charm of yours and you get Albo to ask if you can put the stickers of this show on the bin. So look, 2 years ago, the Rebel Bin Army, we're not an army of war. What are we now? We're the Bright Side of the Dial, okay? So it's now renamed the army, the Bright Side Battalion.
1: Oh, I like
0: that. So you're joining the Bright Side Battalion now. I've got new roles for you in the Bright Side Battalion.
1: Oh. Okay, here we go.
0: I'm the Rebel Captain, Bin Solo.
2: That's a good name.
0: Rio, I rename you now, Chu Binka. Now, in the Star Wars movies and that universe, there is a simple farm boy made good. Now, that is Luke Skywalker. Mm. Who is a simple farm boy in this show? You're already there. It's Luke Bin Walker. Pete, you are now Luke Bin Walker, the farm boy made good. All right, there's chat too. Some people want to join the Binfantry. That's the entry level here.
2: That's good
0: yeah, you
2: know
0: that. And then if you sticker 5 bins or more, send us photographic evidence, you get promoted to the highest rank in the Bright Side Battalion. General Waste. Should have just left.
1: Infantry was very good.
0: Yeah, should have just left it with infantry. Let's go to Julie now. Julie, you want to join the Binfantry and the Bright Side Battalion?
4: Yes, I'd like to join the Bin Battalion. Thank you.
0: Thank you very much. Thank you for your bin. Thank you for your support. And whereabouts are you?
4: I'm in Glossodia.
0: Glossodia, right. So far west in Sydney?
4: Sort of northwest, out in the Hawkesbury, the foot of the Blue Mountains.
0: Definitely. Julie, we'll send you some. Thank you very much.
4: Great, thank you.
0: Thank you very much. Tanya, welcome to the Bright Side Battalion.
5: Captain, my captain.
0: Tanya, welcome to the Binventry. Where are you? Where can you lend us your bin?
5: I'm in southwest Sydney. It's a place called George's Hall. I was a bit dubious when you started in Sydney, but you grew on me like a rash, Chris.
0: Thank you.
5: So.
0: It's what I call fungus radio. Tanya, thank you very much for giving us a go, mate. And we'll send you the stickers. This means if we can take the south, she's southwest.
1: Mm-hmm.
0: We've got old mate in the northwest. You know what this is? Pincer.
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7: 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Update. Hi, I'm Rana Hussain. The ladies' doubles champions have been crowned at Wimbledon. Han Yu Guo and Kristina Mladenovic getting the win at the All England Club just 6 months after teaming up for the first time in Auckland. Brisbane's Tamiki Yallop has been the first A-League All-Star to be announced for the side taking on English giants Chelsea in Sydney next month. And in NRLW, the Dragons thumped the Eels 22-8 while the Raiders down the Warriors 42-16.
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0: Christian O'Connell's show. Today's time waster. Change a letter. Just change one letter. Ruin a movie. The Lion Kink. Different. you don't take your kids to go and see that. Just one letter. Very different movie. The Lion Kink. Drainspotting.
1: Silver.
0: Harry Potter.
1: Silver plus.
0: Harry Pottery.
1: Silver. Okay.
0: Pilates of the Caribbean.
1: Gold.
0: Jack Sparrow working on his corn. And what have you got, Rios?
1: Ooh, these dogs need some pickle juice. It's Lady and the... Oh, cramp!
0: And actually, powerful acting as well. He mimics having cramp on his glute there.
1: Boogie Nights, great movie about cinematography.
0: Oh, no. Oh, I can already see where this is going.
1: No, this one's been filmed at the Langham with Patsy.
0: Oh.
1: It's Bougie Nights.
0: Oh, very good. Another gold. I thought you were going to go Booger Nights.
1: Oh, that's funny.
0: Childish for funny.
1: Point Break, they've made a sequel. These surfers, they're not surfing anymore. They're,
0: no?
1: they're painting a wall.
0: Oh,
1: but it's
0: a dull movie, isn't it? Hey, I slops, get out of hand.
1: But now they've been working all morning. It's time for a paint break.
2: Oh, dear.
0: Oh, yeah, yeah. You had two golds and what a drop off there, like Conor McGregor. Bronze.
1: And Wall-E, great kids movie. Great kids
0: really
1: movie.
0: Good.
1: Love it.
0: Yeah.
1: But now it's got a new character. It's Willy.
0: Okay, he spent 2 weeks in Greece. All right, what have you got? Change a letter. Change a movie.
1: Willy's.
0: We brought a poo.
2: No.
0: And that, my friend, sets a worrying childish tone.
1: It's gold.
0: Laura. Combiland. Not Zombieland, Combi.
1: Silver.
0: Forrest Gump.
1: It's silver plus.
0: Lee, well done. The Life of Pig.
1: Silver.
0: Well, I'm Rob, Lock, Stock, and Two Smoking Darrels. It's going to take some beating for me. Best in show today. You're off to go and see a brilliant live show. Boyz II Men, Salt and Pepper, and Belle Biv DeVoe. Three legendary groups. The Lizard of Oz.
1: Silver.
0: There's Something About Gary.
1: Gold.
0: Not The Naked Gun, but The Naked Nun.
1: Oh, I think I've seen that. Silver Plus.
0: Sad Max.
1: Oh, no.
0: Oh, no.
1: Dear, Silver.
0: Dear. Well done, Kane. Reservoir Dags.
1: Yeah, gold.
0: Well done, Elliot. Why Men Can't Hump.
1: You don't hear the word hump or shag much anymore, right. Do you? You
2: know, for a good reason.
0: Not, yeah, it's certainly not breakfast table.
1: Gold.
0: Peddler on the Roof.
1: Silver.
0: Well done, Sue. Why Man Can't Pump.
1: Silver.
0: When Harry Met Salty. Oh, she's a little bit salty.
1: Gold.
0: Well done, Steve. Wallace and Vomit.
1: Silver.
0: Kindergarten Mop. One of the kids has thrown up. Top Gut.
1: Gold.
0: Mav's piled on a few pounds. He's Top Gut. I feel the need. The need for carbs. Stop or my bum will shoot.
1: Oh. Bronze.
0: They're just childish, aren't they? You can tell we've been away for 2 weeks. Standards have dropped. Jurassic Pork. That's more like it.
1: Silver.
0: And Kung Fu Manda.
1: That's
0: yeah, my friend
1: funny.
0: Mandy. Oh, yes. Kung Fu Manda.
1: That's gold.
0: She's... All right, who is winning today?
1: Lock, Stock and Two Smoking Darrels.
0: Steve Harmon, you are today's winner. That's the Christian O'Connell Show for today. We are back tomorrow. Tomorrow on the show, how do you know when you're officially an adult? Signed, you're an adult on tomorrow's show. If you've got one, you can email me early. Christian@christianoconnell.com.au. Great to be back with you today. Thank you very much for joining us. We're back tomorrow. Take care.
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2: 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Spill air, a breakdown up Stirred Road at Stirred Valley Road. Another one at the bottom of the freeway near Crossroad in Erbray. Boom gates down at the level crossing as well. Westlakes Boulevard, Clark Terrace, Woodville West. Plus ongoing roadworks, Brighton Road, Summerton Park, Port Road, Albertson, Port Wakefield Road, Jepps Cross, Port River Expressway, Wingfield and Wolford Road in Camden Park as well. 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
6: 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Ken Hinckley, Jared Healy and Alistair Clarkson after
7: he's
6: the game.
7: He's joined us.
6: Hey?
7: He's joined us.
6: He's not, but he did have this to say and we'll hear his voice right now.
8: We were scored heavily for about, you know, 5 or 6 weeks there. We were playing really top-notch sides who were at the pointy end of the ladder and going to be competing in September, and we were conceding over 100 points a game in those 6 games. And so we went to work on trying to make sure that we're more difficult to score against. But when you twist the needle more towards defence, then you're probably not going to be as offensive. So it's just trying to find that balance. And, you know, you see the sides that are at the pointy end, they've just got that balance right between defence and attack. And that's why they're top of the ladder. That's what we're working on.
6: There you go. Jared?
9: Yeah.
6: The balance? Well, I know he's working on trying to get to the top of the ladder.
7: I reckon they got their attack balance incredibly well sorted on the weekend, Ken. I reckon they've still got some work. We're going to play man-on-man. You're going to get opened up a little bit unless your midfielders can get back a bit more quickly.
9: Yeah, they certainly are. But I think Clarko said that. We tried to defend a little bit harder at the start of the year and through the early stages of the earlier parts of the year. But then we got to a point where, well, we need to actually score. And I think when you're trying to create belief and excitement within a team, I think scoring is really, really important. There's one other thing in that game that, Jared, we haven't spoken about, we should speak about, is the crisp tackle.
7: Mm. Oh, yeah. Has there been a response from the AFL?
9: Yeah, he got off, which is great. Because at the time I thought, the outcomes usually take a big precedent over these things. But I'm really pleased because he had, what's he got going, 287 something games in a row. But
7: I mean, there'll be a lot of people say it was Collingwood decision, et cetera, but he didn't actually slam him to the ground.
9: No.
7: He was actually quite passive. He dropped to the ground and brought him down, but there was certainly no extra force.
9: Yeah, no, and we're talking about Clarko and North Melbourne, but I just thought in that game, we needed to have a little chat around that because it works out that he's now continuing on this humble league.

0: recruit, and it's a... sometimes you don't know what you got until they're gone, Ken, but imagine adding Crisp to that Brisbane midfield.
1: But also sometimes you're not what you are until you are gone.
2: True.
0: Okay.
1: So the opportunity to go on and play at another club can also force you to become better than you were, and I think maybe that's what happened.
2: Look, I was just looking for the exact explanation, and I quote here the MRO. It was the view of the MRO that Crisp does not use excessive force in executing the tackle. Both arms were free to attempt to brace for impact with the ground, notwithstanding the injury, of course. Crisp's actions were not unreasonable in the circumstances and did not constitute a reportable offence. So there you go. That was the MRO's
1: official... Good explanation for me.
2: ...giving on what it was on Saturday afternoon, I think. Now, just a little bit of a development on Lachie Schultz. He'll miss some football, but it's understood that scans show it's not as bad as first thought. No timeline yet, but he says it might still be alive. And a couple of people off the text, Jerry, sort of spoke about how big of an out he would be, considering he's having a really good year. So season not over for Lachie Schultz yet, but no timeline.
0: Ken, I'm not sure if you follow Maxi Lawton's predictive ladder each and every week. I'm a huge fan of Max. I think he's one of the better journos running around. But he's getting to the pointy end of the season. He puts his reputation on the line each and every year. And so far, he has got his top 10. Fremantle 1, Sydney 2, Hawthorn 3, Brisbane 4, Adelaide Crows 5. So they drop down, and so far the ladder stays as it is. Melbourne 6, that would be an incredible result. Geelong recover to stay to get 7th spot. And the Western Bulldogs continue on to be 8th. Collingwood 9. And the Giants edge everybody else out for the 10th spot for the wild card.
1: Who's he leaving out?
0: Leaving the Saints fans in dismay. Blues fans also disappointed. And the Kangaroos, of the lot that can make it, they miss out as well, staying 13th, and Gold Coast stay 14th.
1: The only one I'd challenge a little bit, maybe and only a little bit, and obviously some of the positions, but is the Saints, I reckon. He's not, from my point of view, I think he's thereabouts. He's not too far out. And you know, we could, with 6 games to go, anything could happen. We could get all. We could have 3 wrong. But I think the top 6 that you read out, Jared.
0: Yep.
1: I think that's pretty solidly fixed in, I reckon, because they've got a gap now.
0: Yeah.
1: The top 6 have already got a gap. You know, they've got a game on the teams. What are they? 44, and the next is it 38? I haven't got the ladder in front of me exactly, but I think they're maybe 38, which would make them. What would that make them? A game and a half outside with the ladder? Where am I? No, Western Bulldogs are on 40. So they're a game away.
0: Yep.
1: And Collingwood are a game and a half away. So it's really hard to see, other than the Western Bulldogs and other than probably, is it Melbourne? They've been so good all year.
2: Right.
1: I think the top 6 will stay. I think they'll be there.
0: Brings us back to where you started the program an hour and a half ago. And that is Thursday night's game is huge.
2: I would assume that Max has the Cats winning that game. Because if St Kilda win this week...
0: I'm assuming that too.
2: They play North Melbourne. They play Sydney in Melbourne. They play Carlton. And they finish with Richmond and the Suns. And the Suns game is at Marvel Stadium. So if they had to win Thursday night, I would almost be...
0: You're going to back
2: locking in St Kilda, because I think that they will get the momentum and the confidence out of it, Kenny, to be able to beat North Melbourne, albeit it should be an interesting game. Sydney, probably Swan's favourite, but it is in Melbourne. 50-50 with Carlton. Richmond, they'll start red-hot favourites, and I think they'll start red-hot favourites against the Suns as well.
1: Yeah, I did my sneaky little predicted ladder. Yeah. I'm not going to read it all out.
2: Oh, okay.
1: I did it before last week's game, and the change in the ladder would have me getting Collingwood into 10th, and North Melbourne missing out, because I think I might have thought North Melbourne at Marvel might have got over the Pies, and that didn't happen.
2: Just talking about St Kilda and Port Adelaide, or most certainly St Kilda, Ross Lyon on Lachie Neale, and of course the conversation after an Italian dinner, I think it was last week, Jerry, and Lachie Neale was in town after playing the Cats, and Ross had this to say.
3: We're close, it was a catch-up. We heard all the noise, we had a chat, we went to the Jansen Room, private dining. Very exclusive room. And we left it there, went away, and it's just really not possible for us with everything where our young players out of contract. And Lachie and I spoke. Yeah, he was great. So, we didn't miss out because it would have been...

0: something we could pursue and the relationship was strong and that could have got done if we were in a position to do that, but we're not.
1: And I think on the back of it too, Xander Maguire, who tweeted from Channel 7 earlier tonight, is that Darcy Wilson is keen to stay at the club and the management will sit down the next couple of weeks, Ken. So there's already a flow-on effect from the Lachie Neale situation ceasing that Darcy Wilson has had a really good year. His market value probably went a little higher than St Kilda were expecting after this particular 12 months, but that's where it sits. He wants to stay.
2: Yeah, and I think that's why they're not in the Lachie conversation, because they want Darcy Wilson over Lachie. And so they should. They've gone really well and gone to the draft with some young players, and they've got to keep those young players. So it's a good decision by the Saints and the right decision by the Saints. And, you know, Lachie obviously seems like he's got a home somewhere in Melbourne by the sounds of it. And that's probably clearly not going to be St Kilda. But Wilson staying at the Saints is a massive. It's like not as big as Naz last year.
1: Yeah.
2: But you wouldn't want to bring in a 33-year-old and lose a really good young player at the expense of that.
1: And I know it just felt like yesterday we were talking about Naz, but he is out of contract in 12 months' time as well. So, yes,
3: Johnny
1: again.
3: Donoghue, he won't be able to cope.
1: He won't be the only St Kilda fan a little nervous, but you need to make sure that you're doing all the right things for the long term. Now, Lachie Neale is probably leading the Brisbane Lions' best. He has been great. He was great again on the weekend, and he'll most certainly have a big say in September. But you've got to be able to sell the right direction for Naz again, which is the same conversation from 12 months
3: ago. Well, they play finals footy in the wild card round and beyond. Well, I think that'll be enough to convince Naz.
2: Naz's got a nice big house down that way now too, hasn't he, Jared?
3: Yeah, I assume so.
1: Yes?
2: Yeah, he's got a nice big house. I think he purchased a nice home. So
3: okay.
2: I'd like to think, Saints fans would like to think that Naz is staying around. And look,
1: when you're on that money, Ken, he's probably got a couple of nice houses in a couple of states.
2: Yeah, and, well, what are you trying to say there, Ken?
1: No, I'm just saying that investment is big.
2: Yeah, investment is big. He might have a place down at Sorrento too.
1: Well, he might.
3: I just want to go back to Collingwood.
2: Oh, here we go.
3: They play Carlton.
1: That's huge.
2: Yeah.
3: Adelaide in Adelaide.
1: Tough.
2: Yes.
3: Geelong at the G.
2: Tough.
3: We'll give them West Coast, obviously. But there's no certainty because West Coast at Optus are a pretty...
2: yeah, they're tough enough.
3: Formidable. Then they got Hawthorne and Brisbane. They've got the job in front of them just to stay finals bound.
1: They would... Them playing finals depends on Saturday night.
3: Yeah, I think that's
1: right. If they put the gap between them and Carlton on Saturday night, I think that'll be enough.
3: Well, if Maxie Lawton thinks they're going in, I'm going to back him in. He gets it right 90% of the time.
2: Who's he got in? Collingwood, you said?
3: He's got the Pies, yeah.
2: Yeah, as I said, my...
3: But I didn't realise how tough their draw is. It's
2: My not produced letter predictor had them, and I didn't want to upset our Collingwood fans because they let me know very quickly, but they know what's going on. But I feel like they, with that draw, Jerry, that's what I looked at. Their draw was so hard.
3: It is tough.
2: And then Lachie Schultz has gone down. This is getting a bit tricky. Getting a bit tricky. So they could easily miss.
3: Lachie Cordis was there for them on the weekend.
2: He got him over the line, didn't he?
3: He did.
1: And this is why, go back to your original point, Jared, why the wild card scenarios are playing out in much bigger ways this week. Look, Carlton Collingwood on Saturday night.
3: Yeah, it's massive.
1: And
3: Collingwood's...
1: Fox footy will be loving it too. There'll be 90,000 at the G and there'll be a huge amount of eyeballs watching that game.
3: Yeah. 38 points. Percentage is reasonably healthy at 104, but they got four tough games. Even if they knock off the Blues.
1: Hey, Carlton and Hawthorn, Josh Fraser, he's never lost before as a head coach until Saturday night. He had this to say.
4: In my coaching journey, I'm not immune to losing. I've been in enough situations where I've lost the coach of my own side. We've had to learn how to handle winning over the last 7 weeks, and I think it's really important we don't catastrophise a result, but we get back to work.
1: Well, I tell you what, Jared, he's done everything right from a media perspective since he took over the job, and Saturday night was a very similar vein, albeit talking about a loss instead of a win.
3: Yeah, he's very comfortable behind the microphone. I like his messaging, Ken, but it was amazing how the speculation of him coaching died in the space of four quarters.
2: That's what happens, but that's what I said before, and Josh pointed out, must have been listening, I reckon, because he pointed out that... he's coached losing games
3: before, but
2: he hasn't coached losing games at Carlton Footy Club.
3: No.
2: And he hasn't coached a line of losing games. That will be the challenge. And good on his son. He's absolutely been first class with everything he's done and everything he's handled so far. So I'm sure Carlton will be really pleased with what he's done, and they'll be hoping like hell that they can keep him next year, regardless of whether it's a senior coach or at least very much a part of the coaching panel.
3: Yep.
1: Hey, Ken, before we get to the break, it is sports day for Kia. Mitch Georgiades on the weekend, of course, the concussion, so he'll miss this week as well. It's a pretty big out considering the year or the opportunities he gives those midfielders and the supply inside 50.
2: Yeah, and it was mentioned today in Adelaide that Mitch is about to re-sign with Port.
3: Which that's a big get.
2: That'd be a huge get for Port. I'm not sure it's quite as close as maybe that, or maybe there's still a fair bit to happen, but it's I think it's trending in the right direction for Port. Well, that would be huge for Port Adelaide if they managed to not surprised that Mitch would want to stay with him, but just the fact that he's a really, really good player, Jared. We talked about him at the start of the show and in the All Australian. I mean, you can understand. With the Butters talk, when the longer this goes, it sounds like Butters is probably leaving. If Port have then gone with, we got some extra room now. Let's make sure Mitch Georgiades stays at our footy club because he is a special player. And I think Port would be optimistic that they can keep him, but they need to make sure, they can keep him. And I just said the reports today was he's signed at Port Adelaide. I think that might be just a little bit premature. I hope it's happening.
3: Yeah.
2: I think just be patient and give Mitch his time. He's still 15 months in contract.
3: Oh, wow.
2: So you don't have to actually hurry and panic. But I think it's all trending in the right direction. So I think Port One would be optimistic around that. But they'll feel much better when the ink's on the paper.
3: Because there has been a few with some sort of connection to the club suggesting he's gone. So that's a real turnaround, which is fantastic. I hope he stays because he's a cornerstone of that team's very bright future, given that they've got a couple of really good young kids going to come to the club at the end of the year, Ken.
2: Yeah, and that's, we all hope that he stays at Port. But, as I said, 15 months is still a fair way to play out your contract. Yeah. But we did just talk about Naz, didn't we?
3: Yep.
2: And he's in the same position.
1: It's the pre-agent world we live in too, Ken. Yeah. 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But with someone like Mitch Georgiades, I'm a firm believer. 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
3: Well, thanks to Kia, Jared Healy, Ken Hinckley, Cam Luke. It is Sports Day and you can get involved on the View Jobs open line. 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A lot of texts coming through, boys, to suggest that Paul Curtis would have gotten 3 or 4 for what Jack Crisp got away with.
4: Yeah, he's had a bad, he's had an unfortunate year, night. Paul. I fell for him that last time he got nailed. Yeah. I thought it was a poor decision, to be honest.
5: Yeah, remember that show, Jared, we spoke about him and you were very much defending him. And I'm going, but the outcome's what seems to get him in trouble.
4: Yeah.
5: And then this time, that's why I went with the outcome with Crisp. I thought, oh, was he in trouble? I didn't want him to be in trouble, but you think, just seems like that's what, because I thought Curtis didn't do too much wrong and I was convinced it was just purely outcome. So
4: I reckon the TV shows tonight will be comparing the two, and if they're not comparing the pair, they should be.
3: And the consistency is frustrating for obvious reasons, but also the fact that North Melbourne fans feel they're losing a very critical guy for 3 big games.
4: Yeah.
3: And their player was concussed, and it's against the guy that gets off.
4: Yeah.
3: Ken.
5: Should we talk about the other Melbourne club? Should we talk about the MCG Demons?
3: We should be.
5: Shouldn't we? What are they, 9 in a row now, Jared, at the G?
4: Well, that's the number. 9 resonates with most Melbourne people.
5: 9 is a popular number down there.
4: It's a big number. Jacob and they're young too, which is really impressive.
5: That's what I like.
4: Yeah.
5: That's what I like about them. They're young and they're playing a brave brand of football. Disco Turner down back with Lever. They've got all bases. You know, they for what looked like at the start of the year was going to be a really young team and probably, you know, be challenged a bit to win a lot of games. If Stephen King's had an amazing season, and you know, and he's captain. Well, he's, you know, I'm going to do it Ken's 10 tomorrow night.
4: Okay,
5: Jared,
4: good.
5: On the captains of 2026, who would rank in the top 10? So most Melbourne fans will be expecting to hear Max's name pretty high.
4: I reckon he might get a run.
3: It gives Melbourne such a head start. Max Gawn and Cozzy Pickett. Like when you have a young team, you need your veterans to play really well. And well, they're probably two of the top 10 players.
4: Exactly. Thank you, Jared. Tell me this, Ken. If the top 2 Melbourne players are obvious, who's their 3rd best player?
5: Oh, I think Turner's pretty good.
4: Okay.
5: The young fella on the wing, the high recruit, I've just forgotten his name off the top, number 4, Langford. I had to think of his name. Langford, I think he's a great up-and-coming, but there's some good players in that team. Van Ruin.
3: You can make an argument for Sparrow as well.
5: Yeah, and Sparrow,
3: great
5: players. But Melbourne D's are looking forward to September, I know that.
3: Well, thanks to Kia. Sports Day, boys. See you tomorrow night.
4: Good on you, Ken.
5: See ya.
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6: 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Arcs Bay, a smash military road near the railway line. Breakdowns up a Sturt Road, Sturt Valley Road, Belair. At the bottom of the freeway near Crossroad Erbray. Boom gate stuck down at Level Crossing as well. On Westlakes Boulevard near Clark Terrace, Woodville West. 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That's Adelaide's latest traffic. 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
15: 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Going to work my way through the text, the open line. We're going to talk a lot of footy this hour. Michael Petrillo is going to join us, the Melbourne City Director of Football. We are down to four. World Cup, as the A-League off-season and pre-season gets underway very shortly. So he's going to join us in around 6 or 7 minutes' time. But right now, plenty of footy to get into. 1-300-736-736. A lot of Saints fans. Here's Mick off the top. I touched on the fact on Sports Day that I'm a legit believer that Thursday night's one of the biggest games in 15 or 16 years for the Saints. They're relevant. It's Thursday night. They haven't won in Geelong for a long period of time. I know they've played some finals. They played that elimination final against the Giants. in 2020, COVID, and they beat the Dogs, and they had their, a real chance. They were a real chance against the Tigers in that second week of the finals. They went on to win the granny. And St Kilda had that huge amount of optimism. But I think Thursday night is such a big chance. But Mick does point a couple of things out. He's optimistic. But let's not talk up Geelong's injuries too much. Yes, they may have lost two or three on the weekend, but they only had three on their injury list beforehand, and none of them were in their best 23. St Kilda is missing De Koning, Sinclair, King, and Flanders from their best 18, as well as Tarou, who's out with that suspension. Not a bad point, Mick. I'm not sitting here making excuses for Geelong. I'm simply pointing out that they are somewhat wounded, and that is, I believe, all around Jeremy Cameron. I don't sit here to profess that Geelong can't do some type of September damage, and I think Thursday night's a legit 50-50, mainly because history tells us that St Kilda's had some troubles down there in recent years. But what I will say is that no Jeremy Cameron makes his team look a hell of a lot different. Shannon Neal's having some good game. In fact, he's had a really good 18 months, but that is with Jeremy Cameron alongside him. Grian Myers is the one that I'm interested in. Has played really well in the VFL, has been an emergency a couple of times. Now you would think an opportunity come Thursday, and it's all intertwined with this ACL mini tear or part tear that he is continuing to rehab and work his way through, which is something we don't see a great deal of. But yeah, Thursday night's going to be huge. And I think as a Saints fan, you should be optimistic and you should be excited and you should be pumped for this team to go down to Geelong and give it a red hot crack. Because I think if St Kilda do win, I think they'll make the 10. Pies ought to be high odds to make the 10. Won't beat the Blues without Schultz and Billy Frampton and possibly Howe. It's if you do like to have a little wager and always gamble responsibly, if you are sitting here, and I think Jared spoke about this prior to 7 o'clock, if you are sitting here and trying to work out your predicted ladder, it is most certainly based in what is going to happen on Saturday night. Because I think if Collingwood do beat Carlton, so don't worry about who they may or may not lose to after this weekend, because you know, Jared's view on the world of AFL, the 360 view, is around the wild card situation. Now, people, again, not going to sit here. If you want to talk about it and be negative about it, give me a call and we'll discuss it. But I understand where people come from, the mediocrity side of it. Okay, I get that. That was a conversation when it went from 4 to 5, 5 to 6, 6 to 8, and now 8 to 10. I understand all of that. But I do think that you need to, even if you don't like the idea of a top 10 and what it actually stands for, I think you do need to appreciate that these games are a hell of a lot bigger. Round 16 had big games. Round 17 had big games. Friday night is one of them. You know, this weekend's another big one. Carlton and Collingwood, there are big games that are associated with expanding to a top 10. But with the Carlton-Collingwood, if you're putting your eggs on Collingwood making September basket, they need to win on Saturday night. So that's a good point. Schultz won't be there. Billy Frampton, they're going to fight. How sore? It's a good point, Jasper. Essendon are in the quicksand, in my opinion, says Barry. However, it is the way they are playing and not how good the list is. They're absolutely demoralised. Heard. Can fix this. Well, interestingly, Mitch Cleary on Channel 7 on the news only moments ago had this to say about James Heard going after Simon Goodwin.
4: The Bombers champion will officially sit down with Essendon Power Brokers this week, but he's already sounding out who he wants to pitch to the club to be part of his coaching dream team. Heard has approached ex-Melbourne coach and his former Essendon assistant, Simon Goodwin, about a return to the club. The pair spent 3 years together in Heard's first stint, Goodwin stepping up to replace him for the last game of 2013. But Goodwin knocked back the approach just as he did the offer to apply for the top job, deciding to stay in Sydney as assistant. Dyson Heppel is one name to watch, having played under Heard and currently at Collingwood. Heard admitting he'd only start approaching people for his coaching panel if he thought he was a genuine chance.
16: Do you have people that you are bringing with you?
17: Team Heard, what, my mum, my cat, you know, that's the team at the moment. But you can't at this stage, because you no idea whether you're going to get the job or not. I've got people who I'd love to work with. I've got people who I've got in mind. But until you have some idea whether you're anywhere near getting the job, I think it would be wrong to sort of reach out to people and ask them, because how do they know?
15: Well, I'm a firm believer that James Hurd's going to be the coach of Essendon. And I'm not sitting here arguing that he should or shouldn't be. I'm simply saying from where I sit, there's a real PR push. Matthew Lloyd spoke unbelievably well last week about how hard you're going to have to dominate a presentation to be able to knock James Hurd off based on his presentation. You heard his words there. Now we're starting to hear that he might be approaching one or two, including Simon Goodwin. It's all, and you Essendon fans, give me a call. The text machine is there as well. You've been on this. So much has been pro James Hurd since this situation emerged with the sacking of Brad Scott a couple of months ago, maybe 2 months ago. It feels a longer than that, but it now feels like this James Hurd situation is getting closer and closer of becoming the coach of Essendon. So that was James Hurd. That was Mitch Cleary on Channel 7, that he's starting to feel some people out about possibly joining a coaching crew if he's to get the job. Right now, the worst thing for Collingwood would be a Dacos, either injury, says Dan. Yes, I'm going to touch wood for Pies fans. I just want to touch on Josh Dacos just quickly. He doesn't care. He absolutely doesn't care. But in the eyes of many, he's the third best player in his family behind Nick and his dad, Pete. And he's a best and fairest winner in a premiership year in 2023 when he was also an All-Australian. He was big again the other night. He can play wing. He's obviously played behind the ball. He goes into the middle of the ground at different points and makes a difference. He's a wonderful footballer, Josh Dacos. Nick Dacos is, if he's not the best player in the game, he's second. But Josh Dacos deserves, I know the Collingwood fans love him, he deserves more credit. We don't talk about him enough, and that's because his brother's so darn good. But Josh Dacos, and I think on Friday night that was a perfect example of it. Nick Dacos was huge. Josh Dacos as big in critical moments, in a critical moment against North Melbourne on Friday night to get the job done. Curtis and Brizzy says, loving the call, Cam. I miss Bazball. Well, it's only been dead for about 6 hours. And we haven't had an opportunity to see what the next evolution is. As us Australian cricket fans, we probably should be enjoying this a little bit more because we've got an Ashes next year where they've got to try and steady the ship and find a way to beat the Australians and snatch that urn back. But, yeah, it's been an interesting 10 or 12 hours. Tom Morris broke the news Australian time late last night and then explained how it happened today. But, I don't miss Bazball. But I will say that I think Bazball gives Australia the best opportunity to consistently beat them in the Test arena because I just don't think it's actually 100% the best way to win a five-day cricket match, of which is Test bat v ball. Ben's in Yarrawonga. Hello to you, Ben.
18: Hello.
15: How you doing, mate? You want to share your views on Essendon?
18: Yeah. So, well, just listening to you talking about Doherty. As a Bombers supporter, I definitely can get on board with Hurdy, but when they did change to Dean Solomon, I posted on Facebook on the official Essendon site that from round one, I knew that he was going to end up being the coach at some point that year, and the verified Zach Merritt actually liked the comment. So I think we know which way he's leaning.
15: Well, it might not matter because I think he's leaning probably out of the joint. I would say that it feels like Zach Merritt's probably going to ask a similar question to what he asked last year. I think the talk about Dean Solomon had been around for a little bit. What I will say is that I think being the coach has probably, the interim coach has probably hurt his chances of being considered for the full-time role. And I mean, that's not, I don't think any blight on Dean Solomon, who's a great football guy, he's a great Essendon guy, and it's not even a suggestion that he can't actually be a head coach in the AFL, but I just think walking into this situation or taking over this situation where the club was, they're trying to work their way through some things, the personnel issues, they've got some injuries, albeit they've got a few of those players back in the last couple of weeks. I just think it's probably been a death knell to him actually getting the job going forward. But as I said, like what the mark of him a couple of weeks ago when he said, I'm contracted, I'll be filling up water bottles if that's what they want me to do in 2027. All right, park AFL for a split second. I'll get back to your calls and a text very shortly, but time to talk a little round ball. I know nothing about the sport. Like, just watch it to enjoy it, and I'm enjoying what's happening in the World Cup, and I love the A-League. I love what Melbourne City do, and the director of football, Michael Petrillo, joins us on Sports Day. Hello, buddy. Welcome back to SEN.
19: Hey, fellas, how are you?
15: Well, mate, is it, I mean, not frustrating because we're so enamoured with the sport right now when the World Cup is on, but are you surprised how many people become experts every 4 years around this time compared to, in 2 years' time when there's no World Cup?
19: I don't know. I think it happens every World Cup. Yeah. I mean, the interest in it's the biggest sporting event in the world, you know, bar none. So, yeah, it doesn't surprise me. Yeah, there's a lot of football followers. They don't necessarily all come out and support the A-League, unfortunately, which is a shame. But, yeah, no, the World Cup's a fantastic tournament, as we've seen. There's always something to talk about.
15: So just on that, do you reckon there's a way the FFA or just maybe clubs in Australia, whatever it might well be, is there a way, and you're probably part of these conversations as well, to be able to translate these fans who love the World Cup and love these major international tournaments, to be able to translate it into more eyeballs and more bums on seats in the A-League season?
19: Yeah, I think we'll need more than 5 minutes to go through all that, fair. I can tell you. But look, it's something that we've talked about constantly, and yeah, that is the key to future successful A-League, is to unlock those people that love the game but don't necessarily come out to watch A-League. Because as we saw in the World Cup, there's some great players and great stars of the future. And, you know, if you love football, you should get out and support the A-League and come to some games. Even if you only come to two or three to start with, you know, or even one, just get out there and support the local A-League clubs.
15: Well, when we were talking about loving the Socceroos and loving some of these players doing big things, some of them either play for your club or have been a part of the development at your club. So when you look at it as a club, as Melbourne City, and you looked at the amount of players who stood up and delivered in key moments for the Socceroos, there would have to be a huge amount of immense pride through everyone at Melbourne City.
19: Yeah, absolutely. I think there's one game, I mean, there was five starting players that either current or ex-Melbourne City players, you know, which speaks volumes for our program, but also for the A-League. You know, it's high quality players probably don't get the credit they deserve, to be honest.
15: It does feel a little bit like that, and this is why we have these conversations, to continue to give more exposure to these wonderful players, in particular at Melbourne City, because the off-season has been really, I guess, full of good news for the club.
19: Yeah, look, it's been an unusual off season, to be honest. We've lost a few players, and we're trying to get some in, and we're sort of in negotiations between the league and players' association with the new salary cap. So it's been difficult, but we've got a few good announcements coming up in the next few days, I think.
15: Well, I tell you what, it's going to be exciting over the next couple of days. Then, how does the off season look like? It's mismatched a little bit with the World Cup on, so there's sort of players are away and there's eyeballs elsewhere. But what is it? What does a traditional off season or a pre season look like for you and Melbourne City?
19: Well, for me, particularly, the off season is probably the busiest time. It's normally when we've got all the, you know, most contract negotiations up, and so you're trying to, like every other team, trying to build a better squad for the following season, which is not always easy. So, and you've got the salary cap to navigate. So, we're looking at a lot of new players. We're looking at younger players, and so most of the time is taken up with finalising, you know, what the squad will look like for the new season. And then, you know, as the pre-season starts, it's a long pre-season, and, you know, trying to get players up to speed physically. We're a little bit different this season. We're going to go into games pretty quickly with FA or Australia Cup games, and then we've got a friendly against an Italian side, Palermo, in Perth. So we'll get stuck into games pretty quickly, which is what the players love.
15: You got your coach re-signed for a couple of years, though. That's always a big win in an off-season, and a man who's been at the top of this league.
19: Yeah, look, Aurelio's had a great record in the A-League, but also when he's been over in Asia, he's got a good record. And, you know, we've won the championship the season before last, and, you know, almost got through to the grand final this last season. Unfortunately, we got undone with penalties in Auckland against the eventual Premier. So, and we played, I thought we had the better of that game. So, yeah, look, he's done a great job, and we're looking forward to having him with us for the next couple of seasons.
15: You live it, and you mentioned it there with the penalty shootout in Auckland against the team who ended up hoisting the trophy. But is there anything more brutal in world sport than a penalty shootout? Well, like, I mean, as neutral fans, it's incredible to watch, but geez, the difference between elation and heartache is so minute, isn't it?
20: Absolutely. You know, and we've seen some of the best players in the world miss penalties. So, yeah. You know, the stress of the moment, the tension that's built up, the goalkeepers, you know, guessing the right way. And, you know, it's a hell of a way to lose, and but a great way to win. So, as you said, the difference in the elation of winning and the disappointment of losing on penalties is there's a wide canyon between those two emotions. And as I said, unfortunately for us, it didn't go our way against Auckland.
15: Yeah, just on that, just take us a little bit into people who aren't privy to it. But like, how much conversation would go in the week leading into that game? So into a game that has penalty shootouts, right? So elimination game, you know, you don't get it done, you're on your way home. Like, how much conversation, how much training, how much strategy is spoken before the game in the days leading up to it?
20: It's probably not a lot, I think, because okay. I mean, I think most teams are hoping they don't get to that situation, but there's a little bit. You know, we certainly would be practicing penalties, and the coaches would be discussing perhaps who the players most likely to take them. But it also comes down to, you know, sometimes players putting their hand up to want to take penalties. You know, as we saw in the Australian team, sometimes the coach decides, sometimes the players decide. But I think the goalkeepers probably do most of the work where they're analysing, you know, the other team's penalty takers in the past and trying to work out which way they might go. So they spend a lot of time with the goalkeeper coach going through that. But as I said, you can practice all you like, but you know, on the day, in the moment, it's a different kettle of fish. You can't replicate that in any way at training, which is why I think so many players end up missing penalties.
15: Look, expect the unexpected at the highest level in any sport, but Patrick Beach gets to a World Cup and then gets a tap on the shoulder that he's going to be the goalkeeper from the minute this tournament started for the Socceroos. You've known him a long time, and he's spoken about having a huge amount of confidence in himself and the work that he does and the belief that he has in himself. But to see him roll on in and be able to do that relatively unexpectedly, I don't know how long he knew before he got that tap that it was going to happen. But were you at all surprised as to what he was able to do in the highest level?
20: No, not really, to be honest, because we've seen that sort of standard in the A-League, and it doesn't matter what standard the competition is. Yep. You know, goalkeepers are making world-class saves, they're making world-class saves. And he's been doing that for a couple of seasons with us, and, you know, every game he plays, he's got better and better and better. And, you know, I've been confident that Patrick could play at the highest levels, and you know, he's going to have an amazing future if he keeps his head screwed on and keeps working as hard as he does. I think there's big things ahead for him.
15: I think he is, and we touched on at the start of this conversation around making sure, trying to translate those eyeballs to the A-League. He is someone that I'm assuming that, you know, you as a club, and now more people know about him than ever before, would be able to hopefully leverage that to try and get some more people interested in the game.
20: Yeah, you know, you'd like that. But in reality, it's difficult to keep those players who are playing at that sort of level in Australia. And there's been a massive interest, as you would expect, in Patrick during the World Cup. So, you know, unfortunately, probably not going to be in Australia for too much longer. We'll see what happens. But, you know, there'll be another Patrick Beach that comes up. There'll be another, you know, Aziz Beach. There'll be another Matthew Leckie, as we've seen, you know, another Jordan Boss. They'll come through. And we've got players playing at the highest levels. It's only going to help, you know, the Socceroos in the future to be able to perform.
15: You mentioned the Australia Cup starting is it this week or the week? A couple of weeks' time, Sunday week. Where does that all start for you?
20: Yeah, we start in a couple of weeks' time. So it's good for us. Good to start playing games early. You know, we there's nothing worse for players to sort of hang around, just train. It's never the same, and it's good that we get stuck into games. Unfortunately, last year we didn't have our best players available, so we had to go in with an NPL team, basically our academy boys, but they performed okay. Unfortunately, we got knocked out. So hopefully we can go deeper into the Cup this year and we'll be a bit more prepared. We're playing the Western Bears away, so we'll see how that goes, and hopefully we can get the result that we want.
15: Last one, mate. Who plays in the World Cup final on the weekend?
20: That's a very good question. I think we've seen you've got, for the first time for a long time, we've got probably the best four teams in the world in the last four. And you know, they're games that can go either way. You know, I mean, based on what you're seeing, you think maybe, you know, France or Spain, but then you've got the grid of Argentina, and then you've got England, who are pretty well have got players in every line that, you know, perhaps not, you know, world class stars in every line, but they're a really settled team and lineup and experience. So yeah, it's going to be tough. I mean, if I could put my money on it, I'll probably go with Spain. But yeah, any of those four teams, I think, are capable of winning the World Cup.
15: And it's going to be a wonderful week. It starts early morning. In a couple of days' time, and then we get to a World Cup final later in the week, Australian time, on Sunday. As always, we appreciate it. Might be Monday morning, actually. Either way, it's going to be huge. Michael, thank you for joining us, mate, and we'll chat again soon.
20: No problem at all. Thanks, fellas.
15: Bye. Superstar, Melbourne City. Director of footy, football, Michael Petrello, joining us. All thanks to Melbourne City FC. From grassroots to football's biggest stage, and we got to see a little bit of that over the World Cup. And, you know, I didn't want to ask the question about Patrick Beach, but it does feel... Yeah, when you do what you do on the World Cup stage, there's other clubs right across the world who are putting their hand up and making phone calls, and that's probably where it sits for a man who impressed us all. Don't forget to register for Footy Colours Day as well. You wear your team colours and you help kids with cancer stay close to family. And there's so many different footy codes. It doesn't matter what footy colours you wear. Here in Melbourne, predominantly AFL, of course, but maybe it is Melbourne City. Maybe it is the Victory. Maybe it is the Melbourne Storm or another team in the NRL. But make sure you get involved. You register for Footy Colours Day and you wear your team colours and help kids with cancer stay close to family. We're going to hear from Chris Scott and Craig McRae, who have been on AFL 360 very shortly. Couple of texts there before we get to the break. How many of the clubs realistically want to play in the wild card? Yes, probably the teams that have been starved of success, but there would be a few that would prefer to begin holidays. I personally don't think there'd be a club who would rather finish 11th than 10th. That's my personal. And I would love you as a fan, give me a call, 1-300-736-736. Like, if you're a fan of a wild card team, now I think it's probably unlikely, very unlikely, that a team wins a premiership from the wild card. I think the wild card, another, you know, periphery situation to fall out of it, is that finishing top six is extremely important. But give me a call. I'm interested. 1-300-736-736. Like, if you're a fan of a team fighting for a wild card, would you prefer them finish 11th and not make it? Give me a call and tell me why. It's Sports Day, all thanks to Power Call. And this winter, be prepared for severe weather such as storms and flooding. We've seen a little bit of that on Saturday night in Melbourne. For advice and tips on what to do, you can be safe. 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
1: Very recently, I'm full-time comedy, quit the day job. 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And I'm going to miss it. 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
1: People stand there at the traffic lights. I love it. Everyone stands at the traffic lights and then you just look at one another. Everyone, you see the people on the other side, they look at you, you look at them. No one does anything cool. Like, this is a moment you could chat. 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Oh, great weather. Yeah, have you seen the sun? Haven't seen the sun today. Nothing. Everyone just stands there. So what I like to do is, if the moment is right, if the mood is correct and there's enough people, I try and wait for a moment when there's no traffic. And I look at the people on the other side and then I start shouting at them like we're going into battle. I just stand at the front of my side of the sidewalk and I'll be like, today, we fight for our children.
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1: "That is way too much chest hair."
0: And the music sounded like this. 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
1: People don't even wear their seatbelts in the car. 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
1: Shampoo and conditioner, always identical bottles for no other reason but to confuse us. 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You're like, oh crap! It's like $3! You ever try and put it back in? You're like, damn, hole's too small. I always end up holding onto it and open the shampoo bottle with the other hand. Now, I'll just mix that together. 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There is that product. 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I don't trust it. 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That's for goobers.
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1: 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So, hey Siri, what's 0 divided by 0?
2: 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And Cookie Monster is sad that there are no cookies. 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
2: 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I found a Reddit post called, "What's the worst last name you've ever seen?" 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I tried to find the worst last name out there, and I found my full name.
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0: 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I'm Olen Tekes, an England Academy reject with far too many opinions, and this is the Failed Footballer Podcast. 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
1: 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Get some help.
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1: 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What if we just did that? 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
2: Tech is a really good indicator of age. 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It gives her a lot, you know. 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It keeps her connected. And it also gives her a full upper body workout every single day. 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
3: 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Before Mean Girls, there was Heathers, the five-star musical about power, popularity, and rebellion, based on the iconic 80s film. The Scoop called it darkly funny and wildly entertaining, and Standing Innovation said it's the must-see musical of 2026. Don't miss Heathers at Her Majesty's Theatre. Book today.
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12: Morning, I'm Rob McLennan. The US has ordered its Navy to resume its blockade of the Strait of Hormuz, with America demanding ships passing through pay a toll equating to 20% of the cargo they're carrying. Donald Trump's again used Fox News to criticise the Iranian regime.
13: You know, they're professional negotiators, that's all they are. I don't even call them good at it. They haven't gotten anything. They got nothing from me.
12: A former childcare worker in New South Wales has been charged with 329 offences against kids. They relate to 136 victims over 16 years at more than 60 centres across Sydney. Some of Hollywood's greats have joined the tributes for New Zealand actor Sam Neill. Jurassic Park director Steven Spielberg says he will never be forgotten. And Neill's Jurassic Park co-star Laura Dern says he was her beloved lifelong friend. And it seems there are some more downsides to working from home, with an RMIT study finding it increases the likelihood of obesity over time.
11: Cruise 1323 Sport.
12: Daily Cherry Evans reckons Roosters teammate Sam Walker will be hungry for victory after the Origin decider, telling Nine he's proud of him.
14: No doubt, after losing an Origin series, there's a fire that will burn a lot brighter with inside of you.
12: Geelong has emerged as a potential future club for Bombers Zach Merritt. The agenda setters reporting Chris Scott has texted Zach to say he's one of the Cats' targets at season's end. And that's the latest news and sport.
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16: 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Partly cloudy 16 tomorrow. Sunny for Thursday 17 and sunny 17 on Friday. 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
8: Magda Jabanski says she's devastated over the sudden death of actor Sam Neill. The comedy icon says it hits especially hard after Sam was only recently cleared of cancer.
9: Like everyone else, I'm absolutely shocked and devastated and just shocked because when I spoke to him not long ago, he was cancer-free.
8: The US Navy's resumed its blockade of the Strait of Hormuz, with America demanding any ships that want to pass through pay it a toll amounting to 20% of the cargo they have on board. President Donald Trump says that will cover the cost of ensuring the strait stays open and safe. Federal police have charged a former childcare worker in New South Wales with 329 offences against children. More than 120 families have been contacted about allegations involving 136 victims. And One Nation now leads Victoria's race to the November election, 1 point ahead of Labor and the Coalition, according to Redbridge.
7: Cruise 1323 Sport.
8: Brendan McCullum has apologised to England cricket supporters following his sacking as the country's men's test coach.
10: I'm disappointed for all the fans that we weren't able to get the results that everyone wanted, and I'm sorry for that.
8: He was speaking on the BBC. AFL club Collingwood is seeking to downgrade Billy Frampton's one-match ban over a pinned arm tackle on North's Matt Whitlock. And Panthers and Blues star Nathan Cleary says he's not sure he's ready to leave NRL after being linked to a possible move to Europe.
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11: 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Partly cloudy 16 tomorrow. Sunny for Thursday 17 and sunny 17 on Friday. 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
1: Have you ever gone on Aer Lingus? 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This Irish? That's very cool. So it was cool in the beginning. Then we hit some wicked turbulence. The pilot comes on.
2: Well, this is Captain Patrick O'Shaughnessy. As you can see, ladies and gents, the angels and demons are having a bit of a tussle tonight. We suggest you sit back and relax and have a few pints of Guinness like we do up here in the cockpit. If you check under your seat, you'll see you have an individual keg of Guinness beer. In the unlikely event your keg loses pressure, a little yellow straw will come down from the ceiling.
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1: 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Cameras, Cavern Road, Dry Creek. 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
0: 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Adelaide traffic.
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14: Good morning, I'm Robert Clement. A helicopter that collided with another on the Gold Coast 3 years ago was carrying relatives of tourist boat company SeaWorld Cruises when tragedy struck. An inquest has been told the pilot was distracted by his passengers and lost concentration at a critical time. Australia's online safety regulator has warned the major tech companies they're not doing enough to stop sexual extortion scams. A new report's found most social media platforms are not using tools that can detect common threats that are especially targeting teenage boys and young men. Global oil prices have surged on the back of the US resuming its blockade of the Strait of Hormuz as Donald Trump demands ships passing through pay tolls to the United States. And the murder of former British government minister Anne Widdecombe is now being investigated by counter-terrorism police. Home Secretary Shabana Mahmood saying police have several leads.
15: We are pursuing multiple lines of inquiry to establish the motivation for this attack. Cruise 1323 Sport.
14: The NRL is plotting a move to ensure Mark Nwanga Niitawase plays for the Kangaroos at this year's Rugby League World Cup. He is set to go back to rugby union at the end of this season when his deal with the Roosters finishes up in October, but he could be offered a special two-week contract to stay in league. And AFL club Essendon may be facing a $50,000 fine after two players were cited for making contact with an umpire on Sunday. That's the latest news and sport.
16: Nominations are now open for the 2027 Australian of the Year Awards. Who inspires you? 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
17: Showers easing and 17 today. Partly cloudy 16 tomorrow. Sunny for Thursday 17 and sunny 17 on Friday. 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
18: Morning Adelaide, it's 11 degrees in town. G'day, it's Huggy for the More Music Breakfast Show on your Tuesday. And yes, I do sound excited because coming up later, I've got a huge concert announcement for you and your chance to win the very first tickets in town to be there. But we're three great songs away from a hit that the record company refused to release unless the band changed the word funky to the word happy, because they thought funky was a bit too weird for a 1967 song.

Classic Hits Cruise 1323 with a song written by John Stewart. You know the guy who sings Gold with Stevie Nicks? He originally wrote the line as, "Now you know how funky life can be," but the record company said that that was a little too weird for their TV band, so he had to change the word to happy. Time for a 70s triple play, and right in the middle of this one is a band who actually got their name from an Australian saying describing a night so cold you'd need three dogs in the bed to keep you warm.

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0: And the music sounded like this. 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

0: 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Cruise 1323, more Music Breakfast Show with Huggy on your Tuesday morning. It's 11 degrees in town. We'll get the full Adelaide working week weather for you in our 7:30 update in a moment. And, of course, more tributes flowing in for Sam Neill, the acclaimed actor best known for Jurassic Park, which was on TV over the weekend. I watched that again. The Piano, My Brilliant Career, The Dish, and so many others, has passed away at the age of 78. I really love his social media videos of him bringing up his chooks. They are very funny. He'll be sadly missed, Sam Neill. And more info coming up in the news next.
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3: 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Lights change, green. Spider crawls back down over onto the back windscreen at the top. He takes one final massive swipe, smashes the windscreen.
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16: 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Croydon delays clearing after an early smash. North South Motorway, Hawker Street, a car being tree accident on the freeway down track at Mount Barker. Thorngate lights out, Bangles Road, Fitzroy Terrace. Otherwise looking good. Roadworks delay, Brighton Road, Suburban Park. Marion Road, Sturtport Road, Alberton, Anglevale Road, Hillier. Grand Junction Road, Hope Valley, James Congdon Drive by Len, Wolford Road, Camden Park and Easter Parade at Gilburn. Cameras, Heaslip Road, Anglevale, also Alpool Wakefield Road, Virginia and Wakefield Road in the Parklands as well. 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That's Adelaide's latest traffic.
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17: Good morning, I'm Rob McLennan. The US has reinstated its blockade of the Strait of Hormuz, driving a 6% hike in global oil prices. Donald Trump's now demanding ships that pass through pay tolls to the US, but telling Fox News it's Iran that keeps moving the goalposts.
18: They leave the room and they call back and they say, we had to make a couple of changes. I said, changes? They got to make changes? We're not going to make changes.
17: An inquest into the SeaWorld helicopter tragedy has been told the pilot was distracted by his passengers. The coroner's heard Ash Jenkinson likely suffered a lapse in concentration before his chopper collided with another on the Gold Coast in January 2023, killing four people. Tributes this morning for Sam Neill after he passed away, aged 78. Prime Minister Anthony Albanese saying he will be much mourned and long remembered. Hollywood director Steven Spielberg says he will never be forgotten.
19: Cruise 1323 Sport.
17: Daily Cherry Evans reckons Roosters teammate Sam Walker will be hungry for victory after the Origin decider. DCE telling Nine he's proud of him.
20: No doubt after losing an Origin series, there's a fire that will burn a lot brighter with inside of you.
17: Geelong has emerged as a potential future club for Bombers Zach Merritt. The agenda setters reporting Chris Scott has texted Zach to say he's one of the Cats' targets at season's end. And Panthers and Blues star Nathan Cleary says he's reluctant to leave league, as reports suggest he could move to European rugby.
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21: 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Partly cloudy 16 tomorrow. Sunny for Thursday 17 and sunny 17 on Friday. 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

0: Classic Hits Cruise 1323, second week of the school holidays. And if you're looking for something fun, interesting and educational to do with the kids or the grandkids, take them to see the ancient animals at the Adelaide Zoo this week, where they'll travel millions of years back in time and uncover the incredible connections between prehistoric giants and the amazing animals that call Adelaide Zoo home today. They'll complete prehistoric scavenger quests and tackle dinosaur-themed activities. It's a lot of fun, and it's on at the zoo this week. Got some Cliff Richard coming up for you in a tick, and just a reminder that coming up next hour, big concert announcement and your chance to win tickets to be there.
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2: 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And Croydon, delays clearing after an earlier smash on the north-south motorway at Hawker Street. Car v tree accidents on the freeway down track at Mount Barker. Lights out as well, Mangles Road, Fitzroy Terrace in Thorngate. Otherwise, you'll find roadworks today, Brighton Road, Subberton Park, Marion Road, Sturt, Anglevale Road, Hillier, Grand Junction Road, Hope Valley, Fullerton Road, Fullerton, Port River Expressway, Wingfield, Wolford Road, Camden Park and South Road in Keswick. 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That's Adelaide's latest traffic.
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0: Classic Hits Cruise 1323 with Huggy on your Tuesday morning. In the next 30 minutes, a really big concert announcement for you from a global superstar and your chance to win the very first tickets in town to be there. To go see the bloke who, right at this very moment, is touring somewhere very exotic.
1: 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Super beautiful. Off in the distance, you can see all the olive groves. 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
1: 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Lights out as well. Mangles Road, Fitzroy Terrace at Thorngates. Otherwise looking good. Roadworks today. Brighton Road, Summerton Park. Englevale Road, Hillier. Grand Junction Road, Hope Valley. James Congdon Drive, Mile End. Orford Road, Camden Park. South Road, Keswick and East of Parade at Gilman. Cameras, Heathcliff Road, Englevale. Also for Wakefield Road, Waterloo Corner, and also Shepherdson Road at Parafield Gardens as well. 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
3: Hi there, I'm Robert Clement. The US has ordered its Navy to resume its blockade of the Strait of Hormuz, with America demanding ships passing through pay a toll equal to about 20% of the cargo they're holding. Donald Trump again using Fox News to criticise the Iranian regime.
4: You know, they're professional negotiators, that's all they are. I don't even call them good at it. They haven't gotten anything. They've got nothing from me.
3: A former childcare worker in New South Wales has been charged with 329 offences against kids. Those charges relate to 136 victims over 16 years at more than 60 Sydney childcare centres. Some of Hollywood's greats have joined the tributes for New Zealand actor Sam Neill, Jurassic Park director Steven Spielberg saying he'll never be forgotten, and Neill's Jurassic Park co-star Laura Dern saying he was her beloved lifelong friend. And it seems there are some downsides to work from home. A new study's found it does increase the likelihood of obesity over time.
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3: Giant Riley Hamilton is the AFL's Round 18 Rising Star nom after just his second game. The 19-year-old recorded 15 disposals and kicked 2-1 in Saturday's 13-point win over Geelong. Nathan Cleary is yet to decide where his future lies, with the Panthers and Blues star linked to a possible move to European rugby, although on Nine he's wondered whether he's ready to leave league.
5: Like, I just feel like I can still get so much better, and when you're able to enjoy some success, it's just... it's an addictive feeling. You just want more of it.
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6: 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Partly cloudy 16 tomorrow. Sunny for Thursday 17 and sunny 17 on Friday. 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
7: 12 degrees in Adelaide right now. Morning, it's Huggy at the More Music Breakfast Show. In the next 30 minutes, a massive concert announcement for you and your chance to be the first person in Adelaide to win free tickets to be there. But we're only four great songs away from another band who are headed our way. They're the headline act for the Red Hot Summer Tour at Glenelg Beach on November 15. They're bringing with them Men at Work, Birds of Tokyo, Vicar and Linda, Eskimo Joe, Boom Crash Opera and Alan Hooper. We're playing Australian Call for you in the next 15 minutes on Cruise 1323.

0: Adelaide's Classic Hits Cruise 1323 with Huggy on your Tuesday morning. I've got to admit, I've been a little bit edgy for the past few days, sitting on a secret that I can now let out that one of my very, very favourite acts of all time is headed back to Adelaide. I can't wait for Bryan Adams to be here in March with his Roll with the Punches tour.
1: It's probably one of our biggest tours ever, the actual show itself. I mean, I just play all the songs you know and love. We have a kind of a request thing also that we do at the beginning of the show where people can request songs.
0: Bryan Adams plays at the Adelaide Entertainment Centre on Thursday, the 4th of March next year. 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
14: 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Regency Park, a broken down truck on Grand Junction Road near Gallipoli Drive, but India Smash, Bangles Road, Rope Terrace, slowing city bound. First water main as well at Seaton, Grange Road, Kidman Avenue. 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Cameras on Doofy Street in Unley, Heaslip Road, Anglevale, Port Wakefield Road, Waterloo Corner, and the Salisbury Highway in Dry Creek. 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
17: Hello, I'm Rob McLennan. Magda Zubanski says she's devastated over the sudden death of actor Sam Neill. The comedy icon says it hits especially hard after Sam was only recently cleared of cancer.
18: Like everyone else, I'm absolutely shocked and devastated and just shocked because when I spoke to him not long ago, he was cancer-free.
17: Federal police have charged a former childcare worker in New South Wales with 329 offences against children. More than 120 families have been contacted about those allegations, involving 136 victims over 16 years. The US Navy's resumed its blockade of the Strait of Hormuz. America now demanding any ships that want to pass through must pay it a toll, 20% of the value of the cargo they're carrying. And One Nation now leads Victoria's race to the November election, 1 point ahead of Labor and the Coalition, according to Redbridge.
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17: Brendan McCullum has apologised to English cricket supporters after his sacking as the country's men's test coach.
19: Disappointed for all the fans that we weren't able to get the results that everyone wanted, and I'm sorry for that.
17: That audio thanks to the BBC. AFL club Collingwood is seeking to downgrade Billy Frampton's one-match ban over a pinned arm tackle on North's Matt Whitlock. And Panthers and Blues star Nathan Cleary says he's not sure he's ready to leave NRL after being linked to a possible move to Europe.
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15: Showers easing and 17 today. Partly cloudy 16 tomorrow. Sunny for Thursday 17 and sunny 17 on Friday. 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

0: 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No crepe, it is honestly Bastille Day.
1: Ah, my little darling, it is love at first sight, is it not? No?
0: A lot of Bastille Day activities happening in and around Adelaide and the burbs. Just have a look on your local community Facebook page and you'll find out exactly what's on. Going to play the Love and Spoonful for you next.
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3: 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In Regency Park, a broken down truck on Crane Junction Road near Gallipoli Drive, Seaton to Burstwater Main, Cranes Road, Kidman Avenue. 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

0: Classic Hits Cruise 1323 with Huggy on your Tuesday morning. The sizzling 70s is coming up at midday today. And I did mention that it's Bastille Day, and in the 70s, the French were so futuristic. They had a supersonic airliner, a car that looked like a spaceship, and a museum turned inside out. Coming up, 10 in a row from the 70s at midday today, the sizzling 70s on Cruise 1323.
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17: Hello, I'm Robert Clennon. Australia's online safety regulators warning the major tech companies they're not doing enough to stop sexual extortion scams. A new report's found most social media platforms are not using tools that can detect common threats that are especially targeting teenage boys and young men. A helicopter that collided with another on the Gold Coast 3 years ago was carrying relatives of tourist boat company SeaWorld Cruises when tragedy struck. An inquest has been told the pilot was distracted by his passengers and lost concentration at a critical time. Global oil prices have surged on the back of the US resuming its blockade of the Strait of Hormuz. Donald Trump demanding ships passing through pay tolls to the United States. And the murder of former British government minister Anne Whittacombe is now being investigated by counter-terrorism police. Home Secretary Shabana Mahmood saying police have several leads.
18: We are pursuing multiple lines of inquiry to establish the motivation for this attack.
14: Cruise 1323 Sport.
17: The AFL says umpire Matt Stevic will officiate this round despite making a controversial call in the Hawks' win over the Blues. The 46-year-old has umpired more than 530 games. Essendon could be facing a $50,000 fine after two players were cited for making contact with an umpire on Sunday. England has left the door open for Andy Flower to return as men's test coach after the sacking of Brendan McCullum. Flower guided England to three Ashes series wins during his previous tenure.
19: Bowel cancer waits for no one. If you're aged 45 to 74, don't wait. 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
20: Showers easing and 17 today. Partly cloudy 16 tomorrow. Sunny for Thursday 17 and sunny 17 on Friday. 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
0: It's 13 degrees in town in three great songs from now. A hit that pretty much sums up Adelaide's weather for today and tomorrow, for that matter. Not long after that, I'm going to set off smoky detectors around Adelaide as part of our 70 triple play on Cruise 1323.

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Classic Hits Cruise, 1323. In 1972 and early in his career, a pop star checked into a hotel in New York. The previous guest had left a novel in there, written by French writer Jean Genet. Now, he couldn't speak French, but he was certainly inspired to write a song based on her name. It's coming up third in this 70s triple play at Cruise 1323.

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